0: Locked with Mr. G.
1: Come on with this one from Matt Bad English, and it's called Price of Love. What is it? I've got bad English. I don't think so. I understand.

just to prove that Neil Diamond didn't make another record apart from Sweet Caroline, is this one. It's called Yesterday's Song from 1982.

Just to prove he has made a few of the songs and written songs, he's recorded over 700, in fact, 798 songs.

0: 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Enjoy.
1: Well, we better play this one. We haven't played one from SW for a while. SW, yes, of course, Stevie Wonder. This one's called Master Blaster Jam.
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Bacana.

0: afternoon or good evening, ladies and gentlemen. 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
1: Will you sit down and scratching and give me a beat?

0: going to go back to 1973 now with this one on the Rack Rocks album from the artist called Mud. I got all that one mingled mangled look into, and they had a string of hits of course, the Tiger Feet, the Cat Crept In, and a few other stuff, Lean On Me, Lonely This Christmas they had, and they were a glam rock band, kind of rivaling the Sweet and also a Wizard, but they did different style of music, but glam rock just did what they did, didn't they? So anyway, we're going to crack on with this one. It's Mud, and it's called Dynamite.
1: By gum, these songs make me remember to when I were a lad. This DJ plays them oldies just like they used to be. Très bien. Here, put kettle on, mother.

Also, I actually got a chance to see them live at my hometown, Huddersfield. And yeah, absolutely fantastic night out. I actually saw Sweet on the same night as well, funny enough. They were a good band. So that was a good night. And by all, yeah, Sweet came on first, and then Mud came on second. And yeah, they were both as good as each other. Absolutely fantastic night. I remember how long I got it down, absolutely ages, but I still remember it very, very well.

0: Anyway, this one, this is Brian and Michael, and they're singing all about them matched up men and matched up cats and dogs. All about Lowry, the good old. I don't know if he was Yorkshire or Lancashire. I think he was Lancashire lad who used to just paint, and he used to do matchstick men, matchstick cats and dogs, and he got really famous for his paintings for doing that, and they were really good, and you actually see them. And so yeah, anyway, they brought a song up with it and just went under the names of Brian and Michael. I wanted to play it. Here it is, Brian and Michael with Matched Up Men, Matched Up Cats and Dogs. Actually got a number one as well.
1: What we're gonna do right here is go back. Way back, back into time.
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down to girls in the background, the big ship sells through the alley alley o. The alley alley o. Is the big ship through the alley alley o in Salford? In Salford Keys? I don't know.

The Lights Went Out in Massachusetts is a song by the Bee Gees. The song became the first of the group's 5 number one hits in the UK singles chart, reached number one in 12 other countries.

0: Let's have the original version of The Little Black Egg. 1965 this came about for the Nightcrawlers, and it was actually reissued again by the Cars in 1981. Anyway, let's have this one. If you know the original of The Little Black Egg, here's Nightcrawlers, Mr. G, on The Memorable Moments.
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Husha and featuring Will.i.am, and it's called Oh My Gold. But it's not that, it's actually done as OMG. But that's what it stands for, OMG.

0: it's not actually that. It's, oh my gosh, isn't it? It says gosh at the end of it, as will I am. Well, not at the end, but during the course of it, it says, oh my gosh. Everybody says, oh my God. Oh well. Learn something. If you listen to the lyrics, it's amazing how much you learn of stuff, isn't it?
1: Please play me another memorable moments tune.
0: I certainly will.

Now, I command thee to buy this rotating plastic demon, or I will curse thee to the end of time.

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Don't know why, but it was. Listen to Georgia.

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1: The girl from the 80s, and she's done in the 90s and also in the 90s as well. Just keeps pumping the music out. Chocolate is called music. Everybody's thinking, I'm thinking Madonna. No, you're wrong. It's Kylie Minogue. And here it is. It's called music.

Let's move over this one from Petula Clark. It's called Downtown. Originally done in 1964, and then it got revamped back up again in 88. From Petula Clark as well. It was just Petula Clark Downtown 88. But it was released out in 1964, the original version. And here we go. Here's Petula Clark and Downtown.

This is from 83, and it's Blue Zoo from the album 2x2. And it's just a brilliant song. And like I say, I can't get my screen up. And it's all going pear shaped. But we're back going again. Here's Blue Zoo, and it's called Cry Boy Cry.

1982 was a good year. It was a really good year, and not just for Tyres either. And but the Benlin brothers came around about, all known for great songs like "If You Said You Had a Beautiful Body, Would You Hold It Against Me," which was held in the late '70s. But we're going to go with this one from '82, like I said. It's called "A Redneck Girl" from the Benlin brothers.

0: Chad just sent me a message. Hey, Mr. G, I thought you didn't like Kurt come to sort of stuff. That doesn't mean a thing. It's a memory moment show. So he's not playing music what I like. He's playing music what people like. And also, the people like country music. And that's it. Simple as that. So that's what we do. We play for everybody. We cater for everybody. On the memorable moments, it's irrelevant if I like the song or not. I still play.
1: When I grow up, I want to be a DJ.
0: I'll get there one day.

0: We're going to move on with this one, one from Ottawa. Ottawa is a French band, and they originally brought this out in 1979, and the original song was actually in French, and it got released out in the UK in the 80s, and obviously in English, and it got to number two in 1980. So let's have this one. It's called D-I-S-C-O from Ottawa.
1: Now it's time to bust some moves. Mr. G's Memorable Moments Show. Stop that relaxing and get up and dance.

you move me. But I wanna know for sure.

is after this one from the 70s, 1975, came David Essex, and it's called Hold Me Close, Never Let Me Go. It carries on, but it's just called Hold Me Close. The year before the big heat wave, which was 76, so obviously it's 1975. Memorable moments with me, Mr. G.

0: They do like this one from the Kings of Leon. It's called The True Love Wave. And you think, oh, is it the same as what Buddy Holly did, and also Cliff Richard and a few other people who've done a version of True Love Waves? No, it's not. It's the same title, totally different song. It's brilliant. Have a listen.
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0: US bombers were pulled from RAF Fairford in the face of some threats, Lucy Gormanly reports.
1: Donald Trump says the military aircraft didn't fly out by accident from RAF Fairford in Gloucestershire. The Secretary of State had previously said the withdrawal wasn't linked to safety concerns. Well, six men have been arrested over the past week in connection with a suspected plot targeting the airbase.
0: The US anti-Semitism envoy says they will make representations to the UK government over the Green Party's adoption of a policy branding Zionism as racism. They suggested the party is being anti-Semitic in singling out Israel when turning a blind eye to other countries. People under 50 are being diagnosed with cancer more often. It comes from a study from a cancer charity which found the trajectory concerning, despite early diagnosis leading to more positive outcomes. Dr. Vanessa Gordon-Giagu is the Research Translations Manager for the World Cancer Research Fund. She says some forms of cancer are on the decline.
2: We also found decreases for cancers related to smoking for both men and women. And those cancers were of the esophagus and bladder for women, and then lung, esophagus and bladder for men. And those are our key findings.
0: The Conservatives are pledging to invest billions to create the so-called Britannia Shield to defend Britain and its overseas bases in the event of future attacks. Announcing the move at the party's conference, Kemi Badenoch says the world won't wait for Britain to get ready, and Labour have failed to keep the country safe. The Royal Botanic Gardens in Kew has launched a public fundraising appeal to save the historic palm house and its tropical plant collection. It's showing serious signs of deterioration, requiring a £66 million renovation project. So far, half the funds have been secured. And tributes continue to be paid to former politician and best-selling author Jeffrey Archer after his death at the age of 86. His editor, Kate Elton, says he brought joy to generations of readers. That's the latest from Radio News Hub. I'm Frankie Hersine.
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0: Cloudy across northern England, Wales and the Midlands today, with some showery outbreaks of rain too. Sunny spells and scattered showers in Scotland, but warm in the southeast with a high of 20 degrees Celsius.
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1: The first exhibition at the London Museum will be held in its rediscovered network of underground Roman vaults. The exhibition will be launched in the spring, just months after the museum opens to the public in November. Creator of the drama Time says series 3 of the show is likely to be the last. The new episodes will follow David Tennant and Daniel Ryan, who are custodial managers of a young offenders institution. Martin Freeman and Jim Broadbent will star in a Charles Dickens adaptation for the BBC's annual Ghost Story for Christmas. The Bride's Chamber follows a spurned and vengeful suitor who manipulates a young woman and marries her to claim her fortune. And Taskmaster will hold its first UK live show in Manchester next year. The host of the TV version, Greg Davis, and his assistant, Alex Horn, will perform on stage at the AO Arena in May. They'll then take it overseas to the Hollywood Bowl in LA in June. Special guests will appear as contestants.

and a very good morning. It is only Tuesday, but good morning. How are you? Status quo there, down to the dust pipe, and before that, a bit of Cream with White Room kicking off. As I said, Tuesday morning, coming up to 12 minutes past the hour of 7 a.m. Thank you for joining us. We'll say hello to the early birds very, very soon, but we will continue with the music right now. A bit of Marianne Faithfull, a bit of

0: long.
1: I definitely wouldn't sleep in a subway. They always smell funny, don't they, subways sometimes? At least we say about them the better. Can we say good morning to the early birds? Are you ready? Here we go.
2: You're an early bird on the breakfast show.
1: Oh, Chrissy, Andy, Sandra, Dean, Karen, Tommy, Paula, and Mr. G, Mr. Mike G, good morning to you. You are early risers this morning, and welcome on board. Bit of Eric Clapton, bit of the Yardbirds, and For Your Love, followed by a bit of the Moody Blues.
3: Oh, yeah.

The classic Moody Blues with Go Now. Sandra apparently messaged in. Well, she didn't apparently message in. She did message in. She said, loving the music this morning. Thank you very much indeed, Sandra. I hope you are as well. Before that, of course, it was Yardbirds, of course, featuring Eric Clapton and For Your Love. Now, you know we like to look at the quirky stories floating around. Well, this one yesterday, well, I think it was over the weekend, a Suffolk pub sort of decided to do a little bit of a promo because some people have been complaining about imagery of a Labrador, a black Labrador, on the pub sign with a warm pint of beer. Well, this little pub decided it would be a great idea. It was called the Trowel and Hammer. Reportedly handed out 105 pints because it said if anyone turned up with a black Labrador, yeah, a black Labrador at the pub, they would get a free pint. 105 people, I'm guessing, turned up. Yeah, brilliant idea. The black Labradors enjoyed it thoroughly. I'm guessing so did the people that turned up with 105 black Labradors as well. My goodness gracious me. I'm not sure if he'll be doing that one again.

Past the Cliff. A little Constantly before that, a little Matt Monroe. Walk Away before that, the Mersey Beats, I think, of you all. Right, still to come on the show this morning after 8, before 10 o'clock this morning. We'll have a look at what day it is. We'll have a look at the celebrity birthdays. Being a Tuesday, of course, the impossible question raises its ugly head for you to have a little go at. Also, I've got my record of the week as well. That's coming up as well. And also my album of the week from Elio. Yes, I get the pronunciation right. I got told off yesterday by the man, the legend, by his representatives, that I'd mispronounced his name. I called him Elio. But no, it's Elio, which, if you think about it, is an anagram of ELO, isn't it? Elio. There we go. Anyway, all that and more to come before 10 o'clock this morning. But right now, we are in 60s and 70s, and we'll do some more. Get a bit of Kathy Kirby, Dance On, and a bit of Cilla Black, and a bit of Hermits.

Urban Sermits. Oh, Mrs. Brown. You have a lovely daughter, you do. Before that, Scylla and Step Inside Love. And before that, a bit of Kathy Kirby and Dance On. Now, we were just talking about that Labrador pub down in Suffolk. But up in Scotland, they've got a sort of ghostly, well, a grumpy ghost, apparently. Well, they think he's responsible for doing some odd and strange things. The landlord of the 60 Mile Inn says his CCTV has captured pints apparently being knocked over without anyone touching them, while glasses have fallen from shelves and the mop has seemingly moved itself. Well, I can explain the mop. That is Mickey Mouse. Honestly, it is. It's Mickey Mouse doing that. Have you ever seen Fantasia? Anyway, apparently the pub stands on the site of an old primary school, and a psychic has suggested that the culprit could be a former teacher who disapproves of alcohol and beer. Yes, well, you know, in Britain and the United Kingdom, in Britain, spilling someone's beer is the grounds for a little bit of an exorcism as well. And also, this story from yesterday, actually, an ambulance was spotted outside Jeremy Clarkson's Diddley Squat Farm Shop. It sparked concerns online, prompting Clarkson and Lisa, his other half, to head off down and check if everything was okay. What happened is that the ambulance crew had just stopped to use the toilets and grab themselves a diddly squat sausage roll. So innocent times and no deliberator or defibrillator needed. Right, some Peter and Gordon and the animals coming your way.

It's My Life. And before that, Peter and Gordon and I Go to Places. Thank you for the lovely comments coming in this morning about the 60s and 70s. Really enjoying it. I try my best, so thank you very much indeed. Coming up to 11 minutes to the hour of 8 this morning. Shall we do another few? Why not? Bit of Jonathan King. And then a little bit of the Swinging Blue Jeans. And not the one you're expecting.

Oh, the swinging jeans. Well, the blue ones. The swinging blue jeans, don't make me over. Before that, a bit of Jonathan King. Just about wrapping up 60s and 70s for this Tuesday morning. Couple more songs to play, up to the news at 8. We'll do the Beach Boys, Heroes and Villains, but first, should we do a bit of Gilbert O'Sullivan? Yeah, why not? I'll see you after the news at 8 o'clock.

0: Donald Trump says there were some threats that led to the US to pull bombers from a UK base. Lucy Gormanlee has more.
1: The US president says the military aircraft didn't fly out by accident from RAF Fairford in Gloucestershire. Earlier, US Secretary of State Marco Rubio had sought to play down the withdrawal of the planes after suggestions the move was linked to security concerns. Six men have been arrested over the past week in connection with a suspected plot targeting the air bases.
0: The US will make representations over the Green Party voting to brand Zionism as racism. Washington's top advisor on anti-Semitism says the party is hypocritical to single out Israel while turning a blind eye to other countries. The motion sparked fierce backlash, with party leader Zach Polansky banned from Israel as a result. A study has found a rise in people under 50 being diagnosed with cancer. We're told it's not only confined to bowel cancer either, with a range of different variations rising in younger people. Dr. Vanessa Gordon-Giagu is the Research Translations Manager for the World Cancer Research Fund. She explains what they're looking at next.
2: Awareness of cancer and talking about things that you might be worried about, that's the positive bit. The bit that is the negative bit is that cancers are happening more commonly in people under 50. And that, from a research perspective, is the bit that we need to understand.
0: The Conservatives are pledging to invest £10 billion to create a new Iron Dome aimed at defending Britain and its overseas bases. The so-called Britannia Shield would be able to detect incoming threats with missiles and drones. Kemi Badenoch announced the move at her party's conference in Birmingham. She says Labour have failed to keep the country safe. A new report indicates that more than a quarter of UK adults are finding it difficult to get by on their current income. Standard Life say the proportion is a slight increase from those who were struggling on their income last year. And tributes are being paid to former politician and bestseller Geoffrey Archer, who's died at the age of 86. Conservative leader Kemi Badenoch says it was a huge shock. For On Radio News Hub, I'm Frankie Hersine.
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4: Millions of Brits now use AI for pensions advice. However, according to new research, 1 in 10 responses from chatbots were potentially harmful. Becky O'Connor from PensionBee explains.
5: Most of the time, chatbots do get pension questions right, but where it often goes wrong is where there's something important missing or the answer lacks context. 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
0: Cloudy across northern England, Wales and the Midlands today, with some showery outbreaks of rain too. Sunny spells and scattered showers in Scotland, but warm in the southeast with a high of 20 degrees Celsius.
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1: The first exhibition at the London Museum will be held in its rediscovered network of underground Roman vaults. The exhibition will be launched in the spring, just months after the museum opens to the public in November. Creator of the drama Time says series 3 of the show is likely to be the last. The new episodes will follow David Tennant and Daniel Ryan, who are custodial managers of a young offenders institution. Martin Freeman and Jim Broadbent will star in a Charles Dickens adaptation for the BBC's annual Ghost Story for Christmas. The Bride's Chamber follows a spurned and vengeful suitor who manipulates a young woman and marries her to claim her fortune. And Taskmaster will hold its first UK live show in Manchester next year. The host of the TV version, Greg Davis, and his assistant, Alex Horn, will perform on stage at the AO Arena in May. They'll then take it overseas to the Hollywood Bowl in LA in June. Special guests will appear as contestants.

That's 10 sharp. To be honest, it's coming up to 13 minutes past 8 sharp. Before that, Sugar Ray and Every Morning, kicking off your second hour of your Tuesday morning breakfast show. Still to come on the show this morning. Of course, we'll have a look at what day is. We'll have a look at the celebrity birthdays. We've got my record of the week, of course. That comes from the fabulous Harry. Yes, Harry. Where is he? Where has he gone? Where has he gone? Harry, where have you gone? Harry F. Brown and lead guitar on that is the fabulous Sam Thompson as well. Also, of course, in the next hour, we'll be playing my album track of the week, of course, every day this week from Elio, who I think is a... when I read that out, I just go, L-E-O, L-E-O. And if you spin the letters around, you get ELO, but it's nothing to do. It's just a lovely Elio. That will be coming up in the next hour as well. What else? Well, obviously some good music. And, of course, your impossible question. Will you be able to work it out this morning? You'll just have to wait and see. Right now, better George Brown. Sorry, George Brenson. Brenson? I need more coffee, Vicar. Can you bring some over, please? We'll follow that with some Diane Dawson and some

0: Tom Brown and a little bit of funking in Jamaica. Before that, Don Dawson 3, his family, and before that, George Benson. I'm never going to give up on a good thing. What's a good thing? A good breakfast. I can smell roast potatoes or chips being fried, and I'm not doing it. Who would have chips or roast potatoes at this time in the morning? Honestly, really? Come on, behave yourself. Music still to come. I've got my record of the week, of course. Got some music from Shania Twain, Mental as Anything, a bit of Madonna, a bit of Johnny Logan. But right now, we need to a little thing called The Impossible. Yeah, you know.
1: It's The Impossible Question. Can you work it out?
0: Right, your impossible question for this Tuesday morning. You know the old Mad Hatter. Well, it is Mad Hatter's Day, so the question seems appropriate. On Mad Hatter's famous hat has a card marked 10 and 6. What did the 10 and 6 originally mean? On the Mad Hatter's hat, famous hat, of course, the card was marked with 10 and 6. What was the original 10 and 6? What did it originally mean? If you know the answer to that, get in touch, studio@breakfastradio.co.uk, or drop me a message, of course, through the Breakfast social media. So on the Mad Hatter's famous hat, it is marked with a card, and it has 10 and 6. What did 10 and 6 originally mean? If you know the answer, as I said, get in touch. studio@breakfastradio.co.uk, or drop me a message, of course, through the social media. And I'll repeat that after the hour of 10 o'clock. After 10? No, I won't. After 9, I will. My goodness, that would be way too early, wouldn't it? Right, let's do some Deacon Blue, a bit of Wages Day, and then Heart of Gold from Johnny Hoke's Jazz.

0: Johnny Hates Jazz. Heart and Soul before that, Deacon Blue and Wages. Wages Day. And before that, of course, it was the impossible question. I'll repeat that again after 9 o'clock this morning. Right, time for my record of the week this week. Comes from Harry F. Brown. Do You Ever Think About Me? With lead guitar by Sam Thomas. A brilliant musician is Sam. And this song by Harry is absolutely brilliant. I heard it thanks to Claire Thomas, Sam's mother, of course, for sort of letting me know about the song and everything, making it my record of the week. It's just superb. And you seem to like it as well. Shall we play it? Why not?
1: Breakfast with Piers. Record of the week.

Gotta say, I love that song. Harry F. Brown. And Do You Ever Think About Me? Featuring Sam Thomas on the lead guitar on that. Now, do you play the lottery at all? I do now and again. And I'm quite keen on playing the Powerball, you know, the one they've introduced in the last few months. But if you think you're entering the Powerball for this Wednesday, well, you have to play by 11:55 this Wednesday. The jackpot for the Powerball this week, as it stands, is £249 million. My question to you is, what would you do with £249 million, apart from the fact falling on the floor and getting back up? The only caveat of this, well, it's not a caveat because it makes no difference, really. The jackpot is paid over 30 years. So split £249 million into 30, and that will be what you get every single year. I could buy an island. I could buy an island. I really could. Oh, that would be so nice, wouldn't it? Anyway. Also, can I say, hopefully she's tuned in this morning. I'm not sure. She's been very, very unwell. And she's been in hospital. I think she might still be in hospital. The lovely Caroline Smith. I know a lot of you have been worried about Caroline, like myself, and been messaging me to see how she is. And I got a text off her. I think it was yesterday. It was yesterday or Sunday. I got a text telling me that she'd been in hospital, very, very ill. So, from all of us here on the Breakfast Show, and me particularly, and the lovely listeners that have messaged in, Caroline, we hope you have a speedy, speedy recovery. We really rather do. So there you go. Right, a bit of Shania Twain, and you're still the one.

Shania Twain, and You're Still the One. Coming up to 19 minutes to 9 this morning. We'll have a look at what day it is in a moment, but a few of you messaging about what you would do if you won that $249 million over 30 years, which works out approximately about $8.3 million a year. Tommy said he would look after his friends, give some, at least a few millions off to charity, and loads of you all coming in and going, holiday, yep, definitely holiday. But looking after your friends and family, I think that was the main takeaway from that. So fingers crossed, you know, if you take your part, you can spend your £4 and have a little bit of a flutter. I think £4 for 249 million seems like a fair old deal to me, to be honest. Let's have a look at what day it is today. We do know, of course, it's Tuesday. It is the 6th of October, day 279 of the year. There's 86 days left. There's only 25 days to Halloween and only 30 days to, Bonfire Night. And I'm sorry, Paula, but it's only 80 days or 11 weeks and 3 days till Christmas Day. I know it had to be thrown in there, but it also is today National Badger Day. We celebrate one of Britain's best known native mammals, the badger. And through the badgers, they have a trust. The badgers have a trust. There you go. It's also World Cerebral Palsy Day, observing globally on the 6th of October the rise awareness and promote the inclusion of people with cerebral palsy. Absolutely. It's National Noodle Day today. Okay, apparently today is the day to celebrate everything spaghetti and ramen. I don't mind a little bit of ramen. And obviously, because we did our little question this morning, our little impossible question, it is officially Mad Hatter's Day. Yes, inspired by the 10 and 6, which I'm not going to go into detail because that's the question, tucked into the Mad Hatter's hat, and of course Alice's Adventures in Wonderland. And you know the author from that? He based it all mostly around Oxford as well. There you go. More of those for you tomorrow.

That's Madonna, Who's That Girl? Before that, Mental as Anything and Live It Up. Right, we're heading up to the news, would you believe, at 9 o'clock. Before we get in the next hour, we'll be playing my album track of the week from the fabulous, rather wonderful Elio. He'll be coming up. We'll repeat the impossible question as well. But up to the news we go. We'll do a bit of Westlife a minute first. But first, how about a bit of Johnny Logan? I'll see you after the news at 9 o'clock.

0: US bombers were pulled from RAF Fairford in the face of some threats, Lucy Gormanly reports.
1: Donald Trump says the military aircraft didn't fly out by accident from RAF Fairford in Gloucestershire. The Secretary of State had previously said the withdrawal wasn't linked to safety concerns. Well, six men have been arrested over the past week in connection with a suspected plot targeting the airbase.
0: The US anti-Semitism envoy says they will make representations to the UK government over the Green Party's adoption of policy branding Zionism as racism. They suggested the party is being anti-Semitic in singling out Israel when turning a blind eye to other countries. A study has found a rise in people under 50 being diagnosed with cancer. We're told it's not confined only to bowel cancer either, with a range of different variations rising in younger people. Dr. Vanessa Gordon-Giagu is the Research Translations Manager for the World Cancer Research Fund and explains what she found.
2: What we found is that for both men and women, a range of different cancers, including some of the most common, so for example, colorectal, liver and pancreas, were increasing. Specifically for women, further cancers were increasing.
0: The Conservatives are pledging to invest billions to create the so-called Britannia Shield to defend Britain and its overseas bases in the event of future attacks. Announcing the move at the party's conference, Kemi Badenoch says the world won't wait on Britain to get ready. Labour failed to keep the country safe. Loganair cabin crew are to hold a ballot over potential strike action after rejecting an offer over pay. It'll involve more than 60 crew based out of a number of airports in Scotland. Unite claims the final wage offer from the company was made before pay negotiations had taken place. And Hotel California by the Eagles has been voted the best driving song by British motorists. More than a quarter of those surveyed gave it the top spot, with Bruce Springsteen's Born in the USA coming up next and Miley Cyrus's Flowers in third. That's the latest from Radio News Hub. I'm Frankie Hersine.
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0: Cloudy across northern England, Wales and the Midlands today, with some showery outbreaks of rain too. Sunny spells and scattered showers in Scotland, but warm in the southeast with a high of 20 degrees Celsius.
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1: The first exhibition at the London Museum will be held in its rediscovered network of underground Roman vaults. The exhibition will be launched in the spring, just months after the museum opens to the public in November. Creator of the drama Time says series 3 of the show is likely to be the last. The new episodes will follow David Tennant and Daniel Ryan, who are custodial managers of a young offenders institution. Martin Freeman and Jim Broadbent will star in a Charles Dickens adaptation for the BBC's annual Ghost Story for Christmas. The Bride's Chamber follows a spurned and vengeful suitor who manipulates a young woman and marries her to claim her fortune. And Taskmaster will hold its first UK live show in Manchester next year. The host of the TV version, Greg Davis, and his assistant, Alex Horn, will perform on stage at the AO Arena in May. They'll then take it overseas to the Hollywood Bowl in LA in June. Special guests will appear as contestants.

And into our third and final hour of the breakfast show this morning. A bit of Van Halen there with Dance the Night Away. Before that, Huey Lewis, the news, and Hip to Be Square. Right, very shortly I'll give you a repeat of the impossible question. We'll have a look at what day it is, of course. And I will be playing my track from my album of the week from Elio. That'll all be coming up before 10 o'clock this very morning. And also, I'll be telling about something happening next year, which we've mentioned a couple of times over the last few days. Last week, to be honest. Of course, the 80s Weekender, the second one happening in Blackpool at the Winter Gardens. We'll be mentioning that a little bit later as well. But right, going to play this for a few of you this morning, even myself. Apart from the young bit, it's the times. Be young, be foolish, and be happy. I'm going to follow that up with some Kelly Marie.

0: Kelly Marie, Girls Like I'm In Love. I'll give you 10 points if you can tell me where she filmed the music video for that. Quite a famous landmark in London. Before that, Tams, Be Young, Be Foolish, Be Happy. Coming up to 18 minutes past the hour of 9, shall we do it for one more time? Yeah, we're talking the impossible question. Here we go.
1: It's the impossible question. Can you work it out?
0: Right, the impossible question I set you for this morning is, on the Mad Hatter's famous hat is a card marked 10-6. What did 10-6 originally mean? On the Mad Hatter's famous hat is a card marked 10-6. What did 10-6 originally mean? If you know the answer to that, get in touch, studio@breakfastradio.co.uk, or drop me a message, of course, through the Breakfast Show's social media, and I'll give you the answer just before 10 o'clock this morning.

Roxy Music. More than this. Now, I asked you a moment ago if you knew where the Kelly Marie single Feels Like Love was filmed. Where was the video filmed? Well, it was HMS Belfast in London. And that, of course, well done, Tommy and Sandra. You got that right this morning. Congratulations to you, of course. I remember I visited HMS Belfast a few times as a kid. You know, it was one of my birthday treats. We'd go up from Oxfordshire up to London. We'd do things like Madame Tussauds. We'd do the Planetarium, probably the National History Museum, or, you know, the V&A. And we'd always go to HMS Belfast. And I remember one occasion we were driving into London, or we were driving around to find somewhere to park in London in Dad's car. And we went up a one-way street and a policeman stepped out in the road and said, "Excuse me, sir, you're going the wrong direction." My dad said, "Oh, really sorry, apologise." He said, "It's okay, it's only just been changed yesterday, so we'll let you off on this occasion." But there we go. These things do happen. Right, time for my track from my album of the week this week. The album's called I'll Take It From Here, Kid. It's a sensational new album from Elio Pace. The album is absolutely fabulous, and I just thought, I hadn't done an album of the week for ages, and this one comes along, and I just thought, it's a perfect excuse to reinvigorate the album of the week. So, Elio Pace, yes, the man, I get the name right this morning, Elio Pace, from the album, of course, I'll Take It From Here, Kid. And the track we're playing this morning is You Never Know the Last Time.

the brilliant voice of Elio Pace, and you never know the last time taken from the fabulous album. But right now, it's Little Old Me and Amy, of course, from the Christmas movie that's going to

Here we are. Little old me and my good friend Amy. And here we are, taken from the future soundtrack for the Christmas movie Ellie and Ben, The Wedding, which will be released in the week leading up to Christmas. Hope you'll be able to watch that. It will be available on a few places, it certainly will be. And it might even be going into the Guinness Book of Records, so I'm being told as well. Not because of the quality of the film. Well, maybe. Who knows? But you'll have to wait and see. The trailers are all up all over the place, and there is a prequel, a little 4.5-minute prequel as well. But there we go. Before that, before I got rudely interrupted by myself, we had Elio, of course, Pace, and You Never Know the Last Time, taken from his album I'll Take It From Here, Kid. The album is absolutely fabulous. It really is a great album. And his first album in 17 years from, of course, his debut album, A Seat at the Table, his studio album, and he's worked with so many people. And I can tell you, not next week, but the week after, he will be joining me for a little bit of a chat on The Breakfast Show. So very much looking forward to that indeed. Right, shall we? Bit of Howe, bit of Carol Decker, and China in your

Well, the fabulous voice of Carol Decker, Tapao, China in your hand. Can we look at the celebrity birthdays this morning? We'll start off with Ewan Griffith, the Welsh actor turns 53. You'll know him probably from Hornblower, appeared in Titanic, also in The Fantastic Four. Lola Khanna, 32 years old today, British rapper and musician. I'm sorry, I've never heard of you, but I'm really sorry. Elizabeth Shue, would you believe, turns 63 years old today, American actress. You'll know her probably from The Karate Kid, Back to the Future, and she was Oscar nominated for Leaving Las Vegas. We also have, who have we got here? Jeremy Sisto, 52, American actor, known for Clueless, 6 Feet Under, and FBI. And finally, Kevin Cronin. I'll probably mispronounce that, but I'll go with Cronin. He's 75 years old today. He's an American singer, songwriter, and of course, the longtime singer with R.E.O. Speedwagon, of course, with big hits like Keep On Loving You and this one, of course, which I've just announced. You can't fight the feeling either. Those are the celebrity birthdays. If it's your birthday, a very happy birthday from all of us here.

REO Speedway and Keep On Loving You. So happy birthday to Kevin Cronin, 75 years old today. They had some big hits, didn't they, over the years? I can't believe he's 75 years old, but there we go. Right, okay. Shall we give you the answer to the possible question, or shall we hold on for one more song? I think we'll hold on for one more song. From George Michaels and Andrew Ridgeley's Wham! And Everything She Wants, which is mostly everything.

Wham, of course. Everything She Wants. Can I also say good morning and wishing getting well soon, Hannah. Hannah, get well soon. And also, George, welcome home. Been on a little bit of a holly bobs. Glad to have you back, George. Glad to have you back. You and Lou had a wonderful time for your anniversary, I think. Right, you ready for the answer to the impossible question? Right. The question I set you, on the Mad Hatter's famous hat, there is a card marked 10-6. What does a 10-6 stand for? Or even stand for, to be honest. Well then to Tommy H this morning, Rachel Squins, Michelle Brooks, Sandra C, Chrissy S, Paula A, and of course Aaron H as well. Well done to you all. Well done. The answer, of course, is the price of the hat. 10 shillings and 6 pence. Of course, the creators of the Mad Hatter, later inspired 10-6 in the American date format of the 6th of October, would you believe? But the main reason, of course, it was the brilliant Alice in Wonderland, absolutely fabulous. I prefer the original version, the cartoon version, to the remake of it, which was a bit freaky at the end of the day, but there you go. We'll do another impossible question for you on the show tomorrow.

Now, nice early bird tickets from Ticketmaster, or you can just check out Blackpool 80s at Weekender. They're on the socials, or check out the Winter Garden in blackpool.co.uk, where you'll be able to grab your tickets from there as well. We'll be talking more about that over the coming months and into next year, of course. And of course, I'm sure we'll be having some guests on from that particular show as well, as well as probably giving a competition prize away. Oh yes. But that is it for me. I've got three songs to take us out. Bit of Michael Jackson, bit of Paul McCartney, bit of Fat Larry's Band, and a bit of Spandau Ballet. From me, thank you very much indeed for the company over the last 3 hours. We will be back tomorrow at 7 a.m. for more 60s and 70s. But from me, have a wonderful day, whatever you're up to. I'm going to go and hide in a darkened corner, I think. Till then, tatty bye. And you know what? The girl is mine, whoever she may be. See you tomorrow. Tatty bye.

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Oh, yes, it's Tuesday, and I'm here, sitting in a hot seat. Right, my name's George Sharon. It is the Daily Drop. A big hello to you, wherever you are. I know what, find you well, and, well, haven't been blown away in all this wind. Hey, hasn't it been windy over the last 24 hours? My goodness gracious me. But wherever you are in the UK, wherever you are around the world, welcome one and all, and have a bit of this on me.

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1: I like it because the music is just great. 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
0: From the depths of downtown County Durham, it's The Daily Drop with George Herron.

Do you know one of the things we do on the Daily Drop is we bring you news from around the world. News that, well, you wouldn't normally see on, you know, the BBC or the ITV. Here's the one for you. I didn't even know this was taking place. I didn't know this actually happened. But apparently so. A gym has now put a ban on people taking tripods and cameras because there is a growing trend, apparently, for people who go to the gym to take a tripod, put the camera on it, and show the world how clever they are. They're called influencers and, well, they're advertising sportswear, and they're not really there to be, you know, gymmy type people as such. They're just there to make a buck or two and use the gym as a backdrop. So one gym has actually put notices up to say that you cannot film in here without a press pass, and it must be pre-booked. And they've said if you don't like it, find another gym. It's divided fans, but on the whole, the decision went down with members very well. One person requested, "Can you please put a ban on filming altogether? Everybody wants to make excuses, but it's really just because this generation are narcissistic. There's a minority readily available if you want to ensure that you're maintaining good postures, etc. People did find gyms years ago without recording every details." Yeah, there are mirrors, so, you know, if you want to see yourself and, you know, find out if you're getting bigger, then, well, go and stand in the mirror. But, taking a camera. Well, what you got to remember, of course, if you take a camera at the gym, what about the other people? The people who may not want to appear on your video and they're in the background. Have you asked them? Maybe you should. Maybe you should say, hang on, do you want to be on my film? Yes, no. And if it's a no, well, there you go. But strange, isn't it? I mean, you go to the gym, you don't go to the gym to be filmed, surely enough. You go to the gym to do what you do, you know, lift weights and get big and all that sort of stuff. Anyway, onwards, upwards, upwards and onwards. It's the Daily Drop. It's Tuesday.

David Essex, and holding me close. Now, if you like hanging around the kitchen and cooking the odd, you know, stew or curry or whatever else, well, you'll know that in most kitchens, there is an array of herbs, spices, and condiments of all sorts. One of the ones that hides away in your cupboard is paprika. Now, do you know what paprika actually is? A lot of people don't. It's a popular cupboard. It's popular. It's in every cupboard, isn't it? It'll give that dish a little extra, you know, zing. But have you ever stopped to think, where does it come from? What actually is paprika? Now, most foodies have always assumed that the substance is a substance itself, and it comes from a paprika tree or a paprika plant or something. But they've been left astounded after finding out it's actually made up of ground-up dried peppers, just like the ones that you have in your cupboards and fridges. That's all it is. Bell peppers. Crushed bell peppers. That is paprika. That is what it's made of. There's no such thing as a paprika tree, by the way. A lot of people thought it was a spice in itself. Well, it is, but it's peppers. It's all it is. Just peppers. Bell peppers, to be fair. Crushed down, dried, and, well, put in a little bowl and called paprika. So that's why when you put it in your stews and in whatever else, it adds that little bit of zing. You know what I mean? That little zip to your D. Yeah, you know the one I mean. You know the one I mean. Right, a big hello to Lord and Lady Delderfield. Lord Delderfield, I'm going to dedicate this next one to you. And when I start playing it, though, the moment you hear the first three or four notes, you'll know why and what it is.

They're pussycats. And Mississippi before that, of course, dedicated to Lord Delafield. Well, you know it's why, because he was an ex-sailor. And I thought I'd play him sailing. It always gets me that track. Every time I think of it, I think my colleagues, my friends, my shipmates, the people I've, well, sailed the seven seas with. Yeah, always gets me that one. Right, Valentine's Day is just around the corner, of course. We all know that. And vets are putting a warning out to dog owners, especially, to say, be careful. A lot of people get chocolates at Valentine, and vets are now saying it's one of the peaks in the year when dogs are brought in with toxic poisoning. Dogs, of course, cannot eat human chocolate. You know, chocolate, not humans out of chocolates. They can eat them. No, they can't. Dogs shouldn't be anywhere near chocolate that we, you know, have for ourselves. And vets are warning and saying, please be mindful of this. Do not give your dog chocolates. Do not allow your dog to pinch your chocolates. So if you do get chocolates for Valentine's Day, keep them out of reach of your dog. One woman, she was given a box of chocolates last year. She tells her story. She says her dog was seriously ill. She came home to find her little cockapoo had eaten through a pound of chocolates. I won't give you the brand name because I'm not allowed to, but they were by Nestle's. And he'd eaten a lot. And she could tell straight away that things weren't good. It was probably because of the smell and the mess around the room, but the dog almost died. So vets are now urging people with dogs, please make sure that you put the chocolates, if you do get chocolates for Valentine's, if you're lucky enough to get chocolates for Valentine's, then make sure they're out of the reach of your pets and especially dogs. I bought my wife one of those new, have you seen them? The Cadbury Cream Egg Chocolate Bar. It's not an egg, it's like a Cadbury's Cream Egg, but it's actually in a bar of chocolate. I bought her one and she had a little bit and I had the rest. So I might have to buy another one. A big hello to Piers down there in Halifax. Piers has got an interview with me coming up, if he hasn't already put it out. And it's all about my brand new show, which comes out on Valentine's Day. 9 o'clock BBC Two. It's called Bring the Drama. And it follows me and seven other wannabe actors as we go headlong into the world of acting. And I tell you what an adventure it was. Lord Delafield put me onto this one as well. I love it. It's the old Nickelodeon sound. It's by a group called Sailor.

John Lennon, of course. Stand by me. Right, have you heard Clarkson's Farm? It's on Amazon Prime. And we haven't even seen Series 3 yet. We've seen Series 1, Season 2. Season 3 is about to start. It's back on our screens on Amazon Prime on 3rd of May this year. But they've already commissioned Season 4. It's that popular. It's going to be a Season 4 already. They've just announced it yesterday. Season 4 of Clarkson's Farm will be hitting our screens. And, well, if you can't get enough of Jeremy Clarkson, he starts his next trip with his two buffoon friends, May and Hammond, of course, and that's hitting Amazon Prime very soon. It is, of course, the Grand Tour. So you're going to get a double whammy of Clarkson very soon on your TV sets. I'll try and find out when the Grand Tour is actually going to start. I think it's next week. It's going to be hitting Amazon Prime. I'll find out for you because, you know, that's what we do here at The Daily Drop. Talking of which, you're listening to me, George Aaron. It is The Daily Drop, and we're heading up to the top of the hour. Let's hit the middle of the road with Chirpa Chirpa Cheep Cheep.

they're 50 or 60 quid in some Argos stores even now. There's loads of stuff on there apparently, so if you want to get yourself a bargain, I'm going to be on there in a minute. I'm going to have a look while the next track's playing. I'm going to see if I can find myself a Ring doorbell. Well, no, I don't need a Ring doorbell, but see if I can find something that it's a lot cheaper than maybe you would expect. So I'm going to play a bit of Paul McCartney and Wings. It lasts 3 minutes and 7 seconds, and then we'll come back and we'll find out what I've found.

There you go, Live and Let Die, Paul McCartney. Well, we've had the other one, haven't we? We've had, what's his name? Yeah, the other one, John Lennon. Right, I'm looking on here. I found the section. A couple of deals here that stuck out. Now, I've got a pair of these. Bose Quiet Comfort Wireless Noise Cancelling Headphones, Bluetooth over-the-ear headphones with up to 24 hours battery life. Currently standing at £285. Retail price, £350. So there's £55 off that one. What a great deal. And I've got a set of them, I tell you. They are absolutely brilliant. I use them when I'm flying around and listening on me, you know, on the airplanes and stuff. And they are so good, you can't even... You know when you get on an airplane, you've got headphones on, you can hear the... sort of noise of the airplane over and above what you're listening to. Put these headphones on, zilch, nada, nothing, nout. Total, absolute quiet. Oh, yes. Brilliant.

Do you remember that one? Dawn and Terry Orlando tie a ribbon round the old oak tree. It was about a guy who was in prison, apparently, wasn't he? He was coming home, and it was a true story from what I remember. And, well, there was 100 million ribbons round every tree, apparently. And it's something the Americans apparently still do to this day. They still tie ribbons around the trees when the soldiers come home from their tours of duties and stuff. How wonderful is that? How wonderful. Right, I want to say a big hello to some of our listeners, our regular listeners, and the little one, of course, down there on the Isle of Wight. A big hello to you. We've got Clacton-on-Sea. Hello. Hello, Caroline, out there. I've got a track for you in a second, so hang fire with that one. A big hello to everybody up there in Glasgow, east of Glasgow. Everyone all across there in Wexford, of course, in Ireland. Wales as well, big hello. Central Belt, of course, and the Calder Valley area. Big hello to you guys. And have you heard the lot of you, everyone, except you lot out in Lanzarote and, of course, you people out there in the Philippines, have you heard snow? Dun, dun, dun. Snow is on the way. There's a yellow warning in place from Thursday, 3 a.m. On Thursday morning. So that's like Wednesday night, you know, 3 o'clock in the morning, Thursday morning. And some places, some higher ground around the northeast of England and the central belt and the Pennines will get up to 20 centimetres of snow. That's an awful lot of snow. So, yeah, it's coming. So if I was you, I would get the chains out for your car. Pack up an extra blanket and, well, tell your boss you're not coming in on Thursday. This one's for Caroline. Caroline Smith down there in Clacton-on-Sea. It is, of course, her love of her life. It's Donnie, of course, 12th of Never.

Hey, I tell you what, I haven't heard that track for a very long time. It was probably the 12th of never when I last heard that. It is, of course, Donny Osmond. I'm playing that for our good friend Caroline Smith down there on Clacton-on-Sea, who, well, is a bit of an Osmonds fan, so big hello to you. And if you want a track playing, don't forget you can get in touch with us. Why not? Just give us a shout. You can love us, like us, and leave us a message at Daily Drop, your Daily Drop with George on Facebook. Or you can just ping us an email through the radio station's Contact Us button, and it'll get to me. Now, I did have one from yesterday that I forgot to mention, and for the life of me, I can't find out where it was. Somebody did get in touch with us and said, can you say a big hello to somebody or other? I forgot. I do apologise. I will find it, and I will do it this morning for you if I can. In the meantime, I'll tell you what, while I'm looking for that, have a listen to the suite.

T-Rex. Mark Bornham, of course. I played a one of his tracks the other day, if I remember rightly, and I think that was in a film as well. You find at the moment, don't you, a lot of films that are out there are using old tracks from, you know, the 70s. And when you think about it, the 70s, how long ago were the 70s, ladies and gentlemen? Have a think for a moment. Yes. If you were born in 1973, for instance, you would be 50 right now. Yeah, it's crazy, isn't it? It's absolutely crazy. It's like, whoa, hang on. So if you were listening to tracks like Mark Bolum in 1970, you'd be 54. Come up to 55, maybe. Crazy. And when you think, of course, the 80s, I mean, a lot of people know 80s tracks. I mean, everybody knows a track from the 80s. Even the youngsters of today know tracks from the 80s. 40 years ago, go figure that. Doesn't time fly when you're having fun? One of the tracks, one of the people that were out, you know, big in the 70s and 80s, and he came from this part of town. It was, of course, Sting, and he had a group called The Police. Well, just think, I'm going to play the track now. I'm going to play Roxanne. Well, just have a listen to it. It's so familiar to us. And yet, when you think about how long has gone since he wrote it and sang it, it's a long time. In fact, it's a lifetime.

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1: I like it because the music is just great. 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
0: From the depths of downtown County Durham, it's The Daily Drop with George Herron.

Norman Greenbaum, Spirit in the Sky. Right, you're listening to George Aaron. Bottom of the hour is fast approaching, and well, then we'll be climbing up to the top of the hour, and then I'm gone. But before I do all that, I've got some tracks I need to play for you. Now, Lord Delderfield, bless his cotton socks and his little white horses, got in touch with me last week, and he says, George, I've heard you playing Sailor. He says, there is another one out there. He says, I really love it. It's called Traffic Jam. Well, do you know what, Lord Delderfield? I've already played Sailor once today, but hey, for you, anything. The world is your oyster, your lordship.

Talk about love. What would you do if you found out your wife, girlfriend, husband, significant other, partner, whoever, had spent, get this, £23 on a weekend? No, you heard me right. No, you heard me wrong, in actual fact. £23,000 on a weekend. Yeah, this is... now, let me just explain this story. This woman, the husband has fell out with her. He's claiming she's entitled, and she has gone off the rails somewhat. Now, she doesn't work. He is a very well-paid and very well-respected hotel executive. He earns £160,000 per year, and he has a little bit of savings. Well, he recently discovered £30,000 had disappeared out of his savings. When he checked with his wife, she said, oh, she took a little bit for a weekend away with her friend. Only when he called the friend didn't know anything about it, so he dug a little bit deeper. Get this, this is what she did. This woman is an avid Taylor Swift fan. So she took £23,000 out of their savings account, or rather his savings account, which he has access to fly to Brazil to spend the weekend just to go to a Taylor Swift concert, which she paid extortionate amount of money for a ticket for as well. And then she had a party by herself, apparently, in an apartment in downtown Brazil. So he's fallen out with it. Yeah. Well, I wonder why. I mean, what would you do if you found out your significant other had borrowed £23,000 out of your business account or your private affairs just to go and see a Taylor Swift concert? And check this. She didn't even get to meet Taylor Swift for that money either. Needless to say, they had a bit of a bust up to where the police were called, and he ended up getting arrested as well. Like, adding insult to injury, the police came out to the house somewhere down south in Surrey, I think it was, and arrested him under the domestic violence and sort of like stalking thing, because, well, he kicked off. Who wouldn't? Wouldn't, dear me. Oh my goodness gracious me. So what would you do? Have a think about that one when you find out that your other half has gone to a Taylor Swift concert in Brazil using your money.

I love that track, you know. Number one song all over heaven. It's by a group called Sparks. You probably remember Sparks from the 70s. Yes, 50 years ago. They were a kicker about in the mid-70s, weren't they? And there were two guys. One played the keyboard. The other sang the songs. And the one who played the keyboard has like this like Hitler-style mustache and looked very sinister. Always looked into the camera and looked very mean and moody and sinister. And I used to watch it on the television thinking, he's scary. And he was scary, to be fair. So there you go, Sparks. And before that, Shamrock, Leaving of Liverpool. You remember Shamrock? They had another track out. Tell me, ma, when I go home. That one, yeah. Yeah, that one. But we're not going to play that. We'll play maybe that. Play that one tomorrow. I still haven't found that email that I got, that message I got from somebody. So if you were that person who sent me a message yesterday saying, could you say hello to Jock Jan Jiv? It began with G out, if I remember rightly. Get in touch with us at Your Daily Drop with George. That's probably, actually, I've just thought, I know where it is now. That's probably where it is. It's in the message box, isn't it? I shall go and have a look. In the meantime, you sit back, settle down, and have a listen to Smokey.

Communication has let me down and time has let me down, ladies and gentlemen. I've got to be out of here. I'm off. I'll see you later. Whatever you're doing today, have a great day. Do it with a smile on your face and I'll see you soon. Well, maybe tomorrow, right here on The Daily Drop. You take care. Have a great day. Playing us out, well, I got a letter from Gomez Gary, he calls himself. Georgie says, what's that track you play at the very beginning? Sounds like Ministry of Scar. It certainly is, and here it is, just for you, Gomez Gary.

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2: 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Ran from 1973 to 1984. We were late catching on to it here. Channel 4 brought it to us on their opening night, November 1982.

Here we go then, got another cornucopia of crud for you. Everything from Bugsy Malone to Country and West in the birthday file. Peter Cetera, Morton Harkett, B.B. King, Richard Marx, Frida Payne, Lowell Cream, Bill Medley, loads more as well. The Steve Bishop oldie, it's a mid-80s top 30 hit from a London band. I think it's fair to say the singer-songwriter was a bit fed up with the UK trying to be like America, so he took it out in a song, The Rebel. And the 90s track is from a fab Swedish duo as well. Stalled at two, back to 1965 and 1983.

Duran Duran, Sparks and for Ray Oliver in Guildford, Al Stewart, he messaged to say, Steve, I heard you play Al Stewart in the birthday file a couple of weeks ago. Can you please slip in on the border when you can? There you go, Ray. He also said, did you let slip with a naughty word a couple of weeks back? Gasp. Not me, Ray. I'm a good boy. I am. Definitely wasn't me. Moving on. Stored at two time.

That's 1965, The Fortunes at two with You've Got Your Troubles, no disgrace in being runners-up to the Beatles and Help, I guess. And then December 83, Paul Young, Love of the Common People from the No Parlay album, every disgrace in being runner-up to Billy Joel and Uptown Girl. And then The Flying Pickets and Only You. Nah, not really. Good tracks. This week stalled at two. Birthday file after this from The Zombies.

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Jimmy James, born Michael James in Jamaica on the 13th of September 1940. He died a couple of years ago. A soul singer who joined Jamaican group The Vagabonds in 1960, and they relocated to the UK, supporting The Who on a mid-60s tour. Despite their 1968 Top 40 cover of Neil Diamond's Red Red Wine, they soon disbanded. James formed a new backing group of the same name and charted with a couple of mid-70s soul and disco hits on Pi Records. Now Is the Time got to number 5 in August 1976. Also remembering David Clayton Thomas, who was born David Tomsett in Kingston, Surrey, 13th of September 1941, and he died just last June. Grammy Award-winning Canadian musician, singer-songwriter and lead vocalist of American jazz rock band Blood, Sweat and Tears. Only had the one hit here, but were massive in North America, Australia and New Zealand, late 60s and into the 70s. This is Spinning Wheel, a US number 2 in 1969, got to number 1 in Canada, top 10 in New Zealand and top 20 in the Netherlands.

Peter Cetera, born Chicago, believe it or not, 1944 on the 13th of September, singer, songwriter, bass guitarist and original member of rock band Chicago before launching his solo career. There he was with Chicago, 25 or 6 to 4, got to number 7 in the UK charts in August 1970, onto the 14th of September. Happy birthday, Morten Harket, born in Kongsberg, Norway, 1959, lead singer with synth, pop and rock group A-ha, 14 top 20 hits during their prime second half of the 80s and beyond. He's talented, rich, good-looking and a Stoke City supporter. Life is a great leveler, isn't it? I remember Laser 558 playing this long before it finally charted over here. Take On Me had a 19-week chart run. Got to number 2 here for 3 weeks. October into November 1985.

Cornelius Harp. Now there's a name ready for a revival. Cornelius. He was born in Pittsburgh, 1939, on the 14th of September. Died back in 2013. Lead singer with doo-wop group The Marcells, best known for their transatlantic chart topper Blue Moon. That was a follow-up single, Summertime, just got to number 46 here in June 1961. 15th of September, Jackie Graham, born in Birmingham, 1956. A happy 70th birthday to the soul singer who had five solo top 20 hits in the mid-80s, following on from her chart success duetting with David Grant. Getting to number seven in June 1986.

another 70th birthday there. Happy birthday, Maggie Riley, born Glasgow, 1956, 15th of September. Folk singer known for her collaborations with Mike Oldfield, providing vocals on his Moonlight Shadow and that track to France. Criminal, it only got to number 48, July into August 1984. Remembering B.B. King, who was born Riley Blues Boy King in Mississippi, 16th of September 1925, and he died what, some 11 years ago now. Legendary blues singer, electric guitarist, songwriter and record producer who influenced many a guitarist. He performed tirelessly throughout his career, averaging over 200 concerts a year, even into his 70s. The title track to his 1973 LP To Know You Is To Love You was written by Stevie Wonder and Syreeta Wright, and the single was a US Billboard number 38 in that year.

That's the single version. The album version clocks in at just under 9 minutes, proving you can have too much of a good thing. You know who else has got a birth date of the 16th of September? Mr. Richard Marx, born in Chicago, 1963. Singer, songwriter, musician and producer. He's in the record books for being the first solo artist to have his first 7 singles reach the US Billboard Top 5. Here he's had a few hits, but only 2 have made the UK's Top 5. His self-penned Hazard, 15 weeks on the chart in total this, and a couple of them spent at number 3, June into July in 1982.

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3: We've arrived at the 17th of September.
4: Here's one for the kids to get down to.

I'm as sure as I can be that that is the oldest record I get to play today. Remembering Hank Williams, born in Butler County, Alabama on the 17th of September 1923, one of the most significant and influential singer-songwriters of the 20th century, despite his short life. Many artists have covered his songs, including Elvis, Bob Dylan and Rolling Stones, and he had 11 Billboard country and western number one singles. He died suddenly on his way to a concert in Ohio on New Year's Day 1953. He was only 29. That was his 1951 recording of his own song, Hey Good Looking. 18th of September, Jimmy Rogers, born in Washington State 1933, and he died 5 years ago, a popular singer of the late 50s and into the 60s with a string of 45s that charted highly in America and here. Like this one, Woman from Liberia, number 18 for 2 weeks in January 1959.

Frieda Payne of Detroit, Michigan, born there 19th of September 1942, a singer and actress in musicals and films, but best known for her international hit Band of Gold. She's also the sister of Supreme singer Sherry Payne. That was a number one hit for 6 weeks, September into October in 1970. She shares a birthday with Paul Williams, who was born Omaha, Nebraska, 1940, 19th of September. Composer, singer, songwriter and actor. He wrote the songs Rainy Days and Mondays, We've Only Just Begun, made famous by the Carpenters. He's also behind the Grammy Award-winning Evergreen from A Star Is Born. And his other film scores include Bugsy Malone. And from that 1976 film, here he is singing You Give a Little Love.

0: You may not be too familiar with the song, but I'm sure you recognise the voice of Mama Cass Elliott there, who was born Ellen Naomi Cohen in Baltimore, Maryland, on the 19th of September 1941, died at an early age, of course, in 1974. As Mama Cass, she was a member of folk rock vocal group Mamas and Papas in the latter half of the 60s, and when the group split up, she went on to release 5 solo albums. New World Coming, a number 22 hit in Canada, number 42 in America in the early part of 1970. Brooke Benton, he was born Benjamin P. in South Carolina, 1931, 19th of September, and he died back in 1988. A gospel singer in his youth, he wrote and sang rock and roll, rhythm and blues to American chart success of the late 50s and early 60s, as well as for other artists like Clyde McFatter and Nat King Cole as well. He also recorded duets with Dinah Washington. Now, a couple of years before Ricky Nelson took it into the top 20, Brooke Benton got to number 50 in February 1961 with Fools Rush In.
1: Fools rush in where angels fear to tread, and so I come to you, my love, my heart above my head.

pushing where wise men never go. But wise men never fall in love, so how are they to know when we met? I felt my

And it's a very happy birthday to Lawrence Neil Cream, goes by the name of Lull. Born in Prestwich, Lancashire, 19th of September 1947. A musician and video director. He's played guitar, bass and keyboards while in Hot Legs, 10cc and Godley and Cream. He co-wrote and laid the initial vocal track for studio test demo turned number two hit, Neanderthal Man. Stalled at two for 2 weeks in August 1970. Bill Medley, another one on the birth date of the 19th of September, born in California in 1940. The bass baritone half of the Righteous Brothers, who also produced a few of the duo's releases as well. His multi-million selling duet with Jennifer Warnes, I've Had the Time of My Life, won loads of awards and featured in the film Dirty Dancing, the original soundtrack. Not going to play that, far too unoriginal. Going to play this instead, Brown Eyed Woman, US number 43, got to number 36 in Canada in 1968.

Oh, it's one of my favourites of his, Bill Medley, Brown Eyed Woman. Drummer Kenny Jones has got a birthday this week, so has percussionist Ray Cooper. There's Bellamy brother David as well, John Coughlin of Status Quo, Den Hegarty of Darts, Frankie Avalon, Niall Rogers and Twiggy, who was born Leslie Hornby in Neasden, northwest London on the 19th of September 1949. She was a cultural icon and prominent teenage model in swinging 60s London. She also went on to act and record a couple of albums, and she got into the singles chart with a cover of Country Joe and the Fish's Here I Go Again. It's got to number 17, September into October 1976. That concludes your birthday file. I have got a marvellous Steve Bishop oldie on the way for you right after this. I guess I would say that, wouldn't I?

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2: And now to the Mists of Time.

Well, if Matt Johnson was an angry young man when he wrote that in the mid-80s, I'd love to know his political take today. He was the founding member and singer-songwriter of London rock band The, a solo project initially that Johnson brought musicians in to work with, including Jules Holland. He wrote pretty much all of the 1986 LP Infected, which was unusual for having a full-length accompanying film, costing thousands and filmed in two different continents. Four charting singles were released and Heartland cracked the top 30, that with very little airplay. And number 29 in September 1986 during its 10-week run. A couple of top five albums followed, and despite a 15-year break early 2000s, the now full-time band still tour and record. Their last album, Ensoulment, came out just a couple of years ago. That's a Steve Bishop oldie, came from The, and that was Heartland.

has to be that version, the original Knights, Frankie Valli and the Force. Turn my headphones down, I was enjoying that a bit too much. Mersey's before that. This is Steve Bishop, it's the Old Record Club, playing a 90s track.

Roxette. They didn't know it at the time, but that was their penultimate UK top 20 hit. It was the lead single from the Swedish duo's fifth studio album, Crash Boom Bang. Per Gessle composed Sleeping in My Car in under an hour, and Marie Fredriksson's vocal range on the track spans over three octaves. It was a seller all over the world, mainly in Europe. Here at number 14 for 2 weeks, March into April 1994. It'll be another 5 years before they were back in the top 20 with Wish I Could Fly. Nice in the 90s this week. That was Roxette and Sleeping in My Car.

can always expect the unexpected with this show. Piketty Witch, then Gun, and now False MDs. Absolutely all over the place.

Was that really 40 years ago? Wow. That does take me back. False MDs with their Tender Love. I need to change the music quickly before I disappear off into more self-indulgent, sentimental slush. Okay, let's get the heck out of here. Gonna finish with Kenny and The Bump. I'll see you next week for more of this sort of stuff. They let me get away with it, of course.

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1: Greetings and welcome to this week's edition of Reggae Through the Decades. So we're going to start the show off with a track from 1962, and we have a cover version of the Wren song Come Back My Love, initially from 1955. But in 1962, Basil Gabaldon and Yvonne Harrison released this ska version track retitled I Need Your

Got a song here from 1963. It's from Bobby Aitken, and it's called It Takes a Friend. Now, Bobby Aitken is a Cuban-born Jamaican guitarist and singer who had a string of hits in Jamaica in the 60s, and he led the band called the Carib Beats. Now, Bobby Aitken is actually the brother of the ska legend, Mr. Laurel Aitken, and he recorded in the 60s for producers King Edwards. Bobby also led the Carib Beats, as I said, and they recorded with producers J.J. Johnson, Mr. Bunny Stryker Lee, Joe Gibb, Ewan McDermott, and Clancy Eccles, to name a few producers. Bobby was also one of the top session musicians on the Rocksteady era. So let's hear from Bobby Aitken, It Takes a Friend, from 1963.

Now it's a big scar hit from the main man, Eric Monte Morris. Now the song in question is called Sammy Dedo, and it was a big mento hit in the 50s for Arthur Nibbs. It's actually based on a Jamaican folk tale, and the song was really, really big for Eric in 1964. Here he was backed by Byron Lee and the Dragonaires, and Eric grew up in Trenchtown area of Kingston, and he started his career in talent contests in the early 50s, appearing on the likes of the Veer John Opportunity Hour. He was the first artist to be recorded by Derek Morgan, and he also was a vocalist for the Scatterlite. And in the same year, 1964, he was invited to go to the United States at the New York World's Fair as part of the Jamaican group of musicians that went, which included Millie Small, Jimmy Cliff and Byron Lee and the Dragonaires. So here comes Eric Monte Morris with Sammy Dedo.

Got a track next from the Blues Busters, who were a vocal duo from Jamaica formed in 1960, consisting of Philip James and Lloyd Osborne Campbell. Now, the Blues Busters were one of the most consistent popular Jamaican male duos of the early 60s, and among the set of artists that performed in 1964 New York World's Fair promoting Jamaican reggae. Now, they initially started work in cabaret shows to tourists in Kingston and Jamaica's North Coast, and they got their big break when the legendary R&B artist Sam Cooke toured Jamaica in March 1961, asking them to open for him on his performances. In the late 60s, the pair moved to New York City. So let's hear the track I Won't Let You Go, recorded in 1965 with Byron Lee and the Dragonaires.

We're now going to hear from Hopeton Lewis, who has sold millions of records with his wonderful voice. Now, his songs can fall between categories of reggae, reggae soul, reggae pop, and just like Alton Ellis, he has been credited in some publications as recording the first ever Rocksteady record. It states that in 1966, Hopeton was having trouble singing to a fast ska beat song with Lynn Tate and the Jets called Take It Easy. Gladstone Anderson, member of the band, decided to slow the beat down, and in doing so, he said to Hopeton, "This here boy is rock steady." And Hopeton was able to sing. In 1970, Hopeton Lewis won the Jamaican Song Festival with the song Boom Shaka Laka, and he also became the lead vocalist with Byron Lee and the Dragonairs. After the years, Lewis left the group in 77 and returned to singing on the hotel circuit. So we're going to have this classic song that is questionable. Is it the first ever Rocksteady song? Maybe it was. Here is Hopeton Lewis and Take It Easy from 1966.

We're now going to hear from the Clarendonians from 1967, Peter Rostin and Ernest Wilson, who had a very successful ska rock steady career, including many hits such as Rudy Gone a Jail, Shooby Dooby, You Can't Be Happy, Darling Forever, I Am Sorry, and this classic track that is most probably recognised as one of their best, if not the best. This is the Clarendonians and Rudy Bam Bam.

Now we're going to have a track from Robert Livingston Thompson and a big skinhead reggae classic. Now, Robert Livingston Thompson's better known as Dandy or Dandy Livingston. He actually recorded under several different aliases. Boy Friday, Prince of Darkness, Mr. Most, as well as Bobby Thompson, which is what was used on this record that was released in 1968. It was released on Jolly Records, and the track is called Trouble in the Town. Here comes Dandy Livingston.

going to be a track from Jackie Bernard of the Kingstonians. Here, he's singing with the tenors, and the backing musicians are the Viscounts. It's from 1969. It's a big skinhead reggae classic track. Here it comes, another sculpture, Jackie Bernard.

1969, and we now have Tony Tribe with his big hit in the UK, a cover version of the Neil Diamond song called Red Red Wine. It was recorded with producer Dandy Livingston for Trojan UK Records and released on his Downtown record label. And this song actually sold 1 million copies here in the UK for Trojan UK Records. So here comes Tony Tribe and Red Red Wine.

In 1970, there was a big Jamaican reggae festival. It was held on the 26th of April 1970 at the Empire Pool in Wembley, and you had various reggae artists perform there. Artists included the Heptones, the Pyramids, the Pioneers, John Holt, the Upsetters, the Maytals, Desmond Dekker, and the duo Bob and Marcia. Bob Andy and Marcia Griffiths, who had recorded earlier in their careers whilst at Studio One under Clement Dodds, but this time the group was resurrected for Harry Johnson and Harry J. They had big hit songs with covers of songs like this one called Young, Gifted and Black, which was originally a hit for Nina Simone. This reached number 5 in the UK singles charts, and it is by Bob and Marcia, and it's called Young, Gifted and Black.

Coming up next from 1971 is Dave Barker and Ansel Collins with Monkey Spanner, the follow-up single to their UK singles chart number one, Double Barrel, that was actually the second reggae number one here in the UK. The first being Desmond Dekker and the Aces with Israelites. But back to Dave Barker, who was a singer in his own rights, and Ansel Collins, a musician, here working with producer Winston Riley, produced this classic hit called Monkey Spanner.

And now we have Dennis Emmanuel Brown, the Crown Prince of Reggae, one of Jamaica's finest vocalists. And here he does a cover version of the song Little Green Apples that was a big hit in the 60s for Leapy Lee.

Now it's time for an original classic hit from the 70s, and it's none other than Mr. Nicky Thomas with his cover version of the song Have a Little Faith that was originally sung by David Houston. Released in 1973, the song was recorded with producer Joe Gibbs and released on the UK Trojan record label. Born Cecil Thomas, Jamaican reggae singer who enjoyed considerable chart success in both Jamaica and United Kingdom at the start of the 70s. Nicky Thomas was born and raised in Portland Parish, Jamaica. His opportunity to cut some records came when the Foaming Jiving Junior and producer Derek Harriet wrote and produced a song called Run Mr. Nigel Run. It was a huge Jamaican hit. The song was followed by a successful association with top producer Joe Gibbs, and this track called Have a Little Faith in Jamaica reached number one. Sales in the UK were reported to be around 50,000, and it should have been number one here in the UK, but it failed to chart because the sales were largely through specialist music shops and not statistically counted by the official chart compilers. So here comes Nicky Thomas and the track Have a Little Faith.

From 1974, we've got a song from another legendary vocalist from Jamaica, Mr. John Holt, and the song appears on his seminal album called A Thousand Volts of Holt that was a big seller here in the UK and a UK reggae chart album number one for many weeks in the 70s. The song in question is a cover version of an original country music ballad that was written and recorded by Kris Kristofferson, and the song is called Help Me Make It Through the Night.

Now for some Bobby Medley with a song from 1976 that also topped the UK reggae charts at number one. Bobby Medley, real name George Vincent Hanson, recorded this song, which was a cover version of a Gay Lads classic hit in the Rocksteady period called Joy in the Morning. Produced by the Mighty Two, Errol Thompson and Joe Gibbs, and backed by the Professionals. It was released in the UK on Trojan Records. And here is Bobby Medley with Jar, Bring Our Joy in the Morning.

We're going to hear next one of my favourite tracks from Third World. The song title is 1865 and in brackets 96 degrees in the shade, close bracket. It's off the album of the same name released in 1977 and it refers to the Morant Bay Rebellion that was headed by the Baptist deacon and preacher Paul Bogle in the year 1865. Considered one of Jamaica's

0: On Tuesday evening between 7 and 9, you get two for the price of one presenter. Starting at 7 o'clock, we have Sandbach Soundbites, a programme of local interviews, news, events and what's on diary, followed at 8 o'clock by Stew in an Hour, which features a mixture of all sorts of music from classical to pop, show tunes, jazz, big band, brass bands, a children's classic and a novelty record all rolled into one with a six-question quiz thrown in for good measure. So join me, Stuart Green, for 2 hours of local broadcasting on Salt Towns Radio. Am I getting paid for this, or is it another freebie?
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2: Coming up next, we've got a classic Bob Marley song. This is a song that is called Redemption Song, and you can find it on the album Uprising. Now, the song is often considered to be one of Marley's greatest songs. The song features some key lyrics to a speech given by Marcus Garvey. Bob sings the song alone with just an acoustic guitar, and the song urges you to emancipate yourself

from mental slavery, because none but ourselves can free our minds. So, powerful lyrics from Mr. Bob Marley, and here it is, the Redemption Song from 1980.

1981, we got a classic track from Eddie Grant with Do You Feel My Love, a reggae song blended with electronic synth pop. Reached number 8 on the UK singles charts, and Eddie, formerly of the 60s group The Equals, he played lead guitar and was the main songwriter. He's also a record producer and a multi-instrumentalist. Born in Ghana and emigrated to the UK in 1960, he scored a stream of hit singles in the 80s, starting with this release called Do You Feel My Love? From Eddie Grant.

Next comes the Mighty Diamonds, and taken from the seminal album called Heads of Government of 1982, which was recorded at the Channel One Studios and then mixed at the Marley's Tough Gong recording studio. It features an array of musicians like Ansel Collins, Dean Fraser, Robbie Shakespeare, Sly Dunbar, Uzziah Sticky Thompson, and it was produced by the legendary producer Donovan Germain. So let's have that track called Heads of Government from the Roots Reggae Warriors, Bunny, Judge and Tabby, otherwise known as the Mighty Diamonds.

Coming up next is a UK reggae chart number one from Lincoln, Sugar Minot, and Herbman Hustlin'. Now, Sugar performed this song live at the Reggae Sunsplash Festival that was held in the UK on July the 29th, 1985 at Crystal Palace Football Club. It was the second ever UK Reggae Sunsplash Festival performed at the same venue. And what an amazing performance it was from Sugar. He was really pumped up and raring to go on his live performance, and the song, like I said, made number one in the UK reggae charts. Let's go back to Herbman Hustlin' from 1984 by Lincoln, Sugar Minot.

Coming up next, we've got a British lovers rock artist born Audrey Lichmore, better known to the reggae world as Sister Audrey. She recorded at Arawa Records with the producer The Mad Professor, and the song we're going to hear is called I Love You from 1985. Now, the song was written by Linda Creed and Tom Bell and originally recorded by the Stylistics in 1971. Sister Audrey made her first mark on the reggae music scene as a solo artist in 1982, releasing the roots reggae song English Girl. So here it comes, Sister Audrey and I Love You.

Going to play you another British reggae lovers rock artist by the name of Charisma. This was released in 1985, where the producer is Neville King, and it was a big hit in the clubs. This is called Something About You by Charisma.

Going to move on to 1987 now, and we're going to have a classic UB40 hit, Rat in My Kitchen. Reached number 12 on the UK singles charts in 1987. Now, UB40 were formed in Birmingham and one of the most commercially successful reggae bands in the UK. They enjoyed 39 singles in the UK's single charts top 40. So, here they are, UB40 and Rat in My Kitchen.

Next comes a British lovers rock singer in the shape of Maxi Priest, who started out as a teenager working with the Jar Shaka sound system in South London, setting up equipment before forming his own sound system, which became the famous Saxon Studio International, performing at neighbourhood youth clubs and house parties, working alongside other MCs like Smiley Culture and Peter Levy. In 1988, he released a cover version of a Cat Stevens song called Wide World that established him as one of Britain's top reggae singers. Maxi is one of only two British reggae artists to have a Billboard chart number one. So, let's play that song. It was 1990, and this song by Maxi Priest made number one in the Billboard charts. Here it is, the song, Close to You.

Next will be the legendary Yellow Men with this song called Reggae on the Move that was released in 1992. It featured as a single and as an album, and it's classic Mr. Yellow Men. So here it is, Reggae on the Move.

We're now going to hear from Marcia Griffiths from 1993 with a song called I Shall Sing that was with producer Donovan Germain. Marcia, a reggae icon, started off in the 60s with Clement Dodds, who started her off singing in duos with the likes of Jeff Dixon, Bob Marley, Bob Andy and Tony Gregory. She then sang soloist for a while to the early 70s, where she rejoined Bob Andy as part of the duo Bob and Marcia. In 1974 to 1981, she joined Bob Marley and the Wailers as a backing vocalist in the I3's vocal group, alongside Rob's wife Rita Marley and Judy Mowat, who were a direct replacement for both Peter Tosh and Bunny Whaley, who had left the group to concentrate on solo careers. And then from 81, Marcia went soloist again. So from 93, this is Marcia Griffiths and the song I Shall Sing.

And I'm going to follow it up with a British lovers rock singer from Birmingham known as Bitty McLean. He had such a huge successful solo career covering other people's songs, and one of his most popular songs was that of the big hit in 1993 that was a cover version of the Fats Domino song It Keeps Raining Tears From My Eyes. Here's Mr. Bitty McLean.

We're now going to take a look at 1996. Now, this song spent the most weeks for the whole decade at number one in the Black Echoes reggae charts. 18 weeks at number one for Beresford Hammond and a song called Over You from 1996.

And just before I play you the final song of today's show, I would like to thank you for listening to the show. I hope you enjoyed the show, and I look forward to your company again, same time, same place next week. So, closing this week's show, we're going to have Jamaican singer Terry Lynn, and now he scored a big hit in 1999. It was a UK reggae chart number one, and the song in question is a cover version of the Beyoncé's song called Your Love Is My Love. Here it comes, and it's goodbye from me.

0: From the Sky News Centre at 3. Some ASOS customers have received alerts on their phones claiming the online retailer has been hacked. The notification warns that cybersecurity has been breached and customers' data could be leaked. The company hasn't responded. Cyber expert Aidan Sinnott says the situation is still unclear.
1: Attackers have at least got access to that push notification system, and they claim they've compromised the Snowflake instance. And Snowflake is a platform that lots of retailers use to store data and customer data. What we don't know at the moment is whether any of that data has been accessed, whether these claims are genuine.
0: Police have made a further arrest over the incident at RAF Fairford. A 22-year-old British man's been detained in London on suspicion of preparing terrorist acts. Six men in their 20s are still on police bail over the incident at the Gloucestershire airbase. Around 50% of schools in France are closed today as students storm the streets to protest in multiple cities. They're angry about issues like overcrowded classrooms, rats, old buildings and staffing shortages. The Metropolitan Police has put conditions on a pro-Palestine student protest planned for tomorrow, the 7th of October, in central London. It'll be the anniversary of the attacks by Hamas on Israel in 2023. The police force has warned anyone breaching the conditions could be arrested. The Conservatives say there's a limit to what can be spent on defence after pledging to invest £10 billion on a new air defence system if they win the next election. The Lib Dems are calling the party's Britannia Shield idea fantasy economics. Security expert Aaron Dawson says the promised cash wouldn't cover costs.
2: One of the authors of last year's strategic defence reviews, General Sir Richard Barons, has said that the UK needs a minimum £80 billion for the type of system needed to protect some of the most vulnerable and critical sites.
0: And Glenn Close is joining the cast of Jesus Christ Superstar in London's West End. The Fatal Attraction star will play King Herod for the show's final week in January. That's the latest.
3: Stand by for action.

0: I have something here for you. Your father wanted you to have this when you were old enough, but your uncle wouldn't allow it.
1: What is it?
0: 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This microphone is an elegant example from a more civilized age of radio. 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
0: 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Always.

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1: And a very good afternoon and welcome along to Bennett's Big Drive Time on your favourite station. It is Aaron Bennett with you then, live all the way through until 6 o'clock. All the usual bits and bobs on the way, the non-stop forward for traffic and travel. Same title, a different song, the 5 o'clock sing-along. The Wheel, and we are going back to the old school because we know you love it, we know you do. All that plus your request as well. The lines are now open, 01253 934 966 01253 934 966. 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Get in touch on social media or come into chat. Ken is in chat at the moment. Hello to you. We're doing the proper hellos in a bit. In the meantime, let's start at the very beginning. A very good place to start if your name is Julie Andrews. No, I'm not 91, and no, you won't get me in the dress. Wrong jingle.
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1: Indeed it is. Starting off the non-stop four at four with this one that goes out to Dave on Totally Cool Hits Radio. And I didn't put it in. I can't believe I did that. I can't believe I totally forgot. That's what you get. My phone rang just before the show and I totally forgot. So I will put it in now for you. This goes out to Dave. And the perks of the job.
3: This one's going out to anyone who's in a job that they don't like, ladies and gentlemen. That's all of us. If you're lucky enough these days to be employed, there's lots of ways the company gets you annoyed. They change your hours and your shifts, you get so downhearted. You've not had a pay rise since you started. If you don't like it, the firm will give you the sack. Well, did you know there's a way you can get your own back? Your dignity's been robbed,

throwing pins. Them little rubbers that have got a hard end and a soft end. Revenge against the company, it tastes delicious. We don't take too much too soon or the goal gets suspicious. Stuff that people won't miss or there'll be tears. I've not bought paper for my printer for about 3 years. Don't be cocky and put a laptop up your sleeve. Just a little bit of something every time you leave. An envelope a day, that'll never

If the thought of stealing sends you out of your mind, there's other ways of getting you benefits in kind. Use the workfolk, call your mate in Timbuktu, or an error on your Facebook page will do. Now here's a top tip from your workmate Shirley, an excuse to give your boss if you want to leave early. You've got to go because your kid's developed a terrible cough. Either that or say you shed

0: stealing from your workplace, let me tell you, the Lancashire Opots do not actually condone theft, be it office-based or, you know, major bank theft. We don't condone that. And let me tell you, you will go to prison, that's right. Do you know why? Because you're a nobody. I mean, we like you because you've bought the record. But unless you've downloaded it illegally, in which case we dislike you. And that is theft as well. Little post-it notes, right? Turn one round, you can stick them on your fridge at home. Ideal for leaving handy notes for a loved one.
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there, boss. Oh, sorry. This is Rab C. You listen to my friend Aaron Bennett. Oh, all right. He'll play what you want. You know that. I mean, it's his show. He thinks he can play what he wants, but really, we want to hear what you want. So get in touch and let him know what you want. Then he'll no play what he wants. He'll play what you want. Does that make sense? Oh, you know what I'm trying to say, don't you? No, I will. Get an interpreter. Get somebody to tell you what I'm talking about.

Not even going to comment on that. No way. Fanny Vitendo with My Love on the non-stop for Along With November Kid, Baby Can I Hold You. David Guetta, Hypertension, and Bonnie Tyler and Together. And as well, for Dave on Totally Cool Hits Radio, we had the Lancashire Hot Pots and the Perks of the Job. We will have another non-stop 4 at 4 for you tomorrow afternoon, right here on Bennett's Big Drive Time. In the meantime, hold up, put your broomstick away. You're going to make my dog bark. There you go, you've set Snowy off now. Time to say hello to you. Give us some contact info. On Shout Radio, say good afternoon to our listener in the Netherlands. Hello to our listener in the City of London. 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They're all popping up.

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We're on a proud radio in Walsall in the West Midlands, Coastal Dream Radio in Skegness in Lincolnshire, Radio 7 in Prestatyn in North Wales, Pride Community Radio in Boston in Lincolnshire, Radio Roadhouse in Royal Windsor in Berkshire. 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On Soul Town Radio in Middlewich in Cheshire, Heart and Soul Radio in Manchester, Chainlink Radio and Beats Radio in Plymouth in Devon, Golden Goose Radio in Horncastle in Lincolnshire. Gotta say good afternoon to Kev. And also I'm going to slap the stick, who's in the chat room as well, trying to put me off with a sausage joke. On Wonderwave Radio in Mablethorpe in Lincolnshire, Aylesbury Radio in Aylesbury in Buckinghamshire, Wildstar Radio in Hastings in East Sussex, all genre hits, soul in Wexford in County Wexford in Ireland, Winsford Radio in Winsford in Cheshire, Power Pop Radio in Long Eaton in Derbyshire, Steel FM in Scunthorpe in Lincolnshire, 194 Radio City in Liverpool, Now Radio also in Liverpool, Your 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

Once again, Poodles on a Broomstick. Well, should that be her enchanted mobility scooter? She said she snapped her broomstick and she broke the Hoover.

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1: Right then, let's get a travel update. On the roads, the tubes and the trains. And you can guess what it's going to be on the roads. On the M1 in Bedfordshire, traffic is in due to an earlier come on fire southbound at Dunstable. That's at Junction 11A. Previous congestion was going back to Flitwick in Junction 12. The M25 in Hertfordshire, long delay due to an earlier broken down lorry. Anti-clockwise at Junction 9 for Watford, congestion going back to 21 for the M1 interchange. While on the M42 in Worcestershire, queuing traffic due to an accident now on the hard shoulder. Southbound from Junction 2 for Hopwood services to Alverchurch at Junction 1. On the M3 in Surrey, slow traffic and recovery work in progress with a broken down vehicle southbound at Junction 2 for the M25 to Junction 3 for Lightwater and Bagshot. On the M73 in Glasgow City, queuing traffic due to an accident on the hard shoulder. Southbound from Junction 2 at Ballytown to Junction 1 for the M74 for Maryville. The M60 in Greater Manchester, one lane closed and slow traffic due to an accident anti-clockwise at Travis Bow. Brow, should I say. That's the Stockport Pyramid. On the M1 in Leicestershire, yep, you guessed it, one lane still closed due to roadworks at Leicester Forest East Services.

on the M25 in Kent. There are delays around the Dartford Tunnel again. While on the M5 in the West Midlands, there are delays at Junction 8 for the M6. On the M90 in Perth and Kilnrock, stop start traffic at Junction 12 at the Broxton roundabout, as everybody tries to get home. On the M60, Barton Over Bridge in Greater Manchester is very busy around the Eccles interchange. And they're not all queuing up for the Eccles cakes either. On the M271 in Hampshire, northbound, there are delays at Junction 3 for Southampton. I can't remember the last time I went to Southampton was. On the M69 in Leicestershire, delays at Junction 21. On the M61 in Greater Manchester, the Swinton Interchange is very busy as well. On the M25 in Surrey, anti-clockwise at Junction 12 for the M3, it is also very, very busy this afternoon. Looking at the trains, on Southern, services are suspended between Eastbourne and Lewes. The emergency services are dealing with an incident there. On the West Midlands Metro, no service between St Chad's and Winston Green, due to a faulty train. On Great Western Railway, delays of 10 minutes and cancellations between Westbury and Chippenham, between Westbury and Salisbury, between Westbury and Bath Spa. That's due to earlier signalling problems at Westbury. The Manchester Metrolink still has a revised service in operation, so getting about might be a bit difficult. You might just have to check before you travel.

0: A quick look at the tubes. The Bakerloo line, the Central line, Circle line, Hammersmith and City line, Jubilee line, Metropolitan line, Northern Victoria, Waterloo and City, Elizabeth, London Trams, London Overground and Docklands Light Railway all running okay. Minor delays on the District line between Earls Court and Wimbledon due to cancellations. Trains now stopping westbound at Barons Court, which is also affecting the Piccadilly line. And of course on the Piccadilly line, Arsenal Station is closed due to infrastructure damage, so trains are not stopping there. If you're stuck somewhere, let me know when it's safe to do so. 01253 934 966. Text on WhatsApp 07951 078395. 07951 078395. And I'm going to slap the stick again. Yes, I know I got it wrong. But never mind. I'm only human.
1: 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Now it's time for Same Title, Different Song on Bennett's Big Drive Time.
0: Indeed, two tracks which share the same title, but very little else. They're not even covers of each other. Both called Heart and Soul. The first one's by Floyd Kramer. Can you guess the second one?

Hello, this is Queen Elizabeth II. One really enjoys tuning into Aaron Bennett's shows. One especially enjoys his 50s and 60s music. If you want to request a track, pick up the phone and give Aaron a call on 01253 93 49 66. You can also text and WhatsApp on 07951 078 395. If you are more tech savvy, get in touch on social media, or why not pop into chat?

Well, the stick, who's Mystic Smeg, got that wrong, didn't he? He thought it was going to be To Pole and Heart and Soul as the second one, and he was wrong. It was Huey Lewis and the News on same title, different song. 12 minutes away from the top of the hour. Keep those requests coming in. If you do want me to play something, get in touch and I'll put it on for you. In the meantime, just like me, this is Everywhere. Can't beat a bit of Fleetwood Mac, you know. And they're not even from Fleetwood.

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Never mind eating all the big pizzas and the fish suppers and all that. You know, a salad a day keeps a doctor away, you know. 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So you get stuck into the salad bus and you'll be nice and slim like me. See, look at that, I'm nice and slim now, eh?

Lindsay Buckingham and Holiday Road. Well, time for just one more to take us up towards the news. Bit of John Bon Jovi and You Really Got Me Now. You have. Through till six.

So there we go, we're just coming up to the very top of the hour. I can't believe it already. Already we're coming up to 5 o'clock. Where does the time go? It goes very, very quickly on the air. Before you know it, it is the top of the hour again. And, of course, in the second hour, more great stuff coming your way. In the meantime, though, let's do the top of the hour stuff. Because the 5 o'clock sing along the wheel and back to the old school are on the way. As well as traffic and travel and your requests. 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

From the Sky News Centre at 4. ASOS admits basic personal information may have been accessed after customers were sent a push notification claiming the retailer had been hacked this morning. In a statement, the shopping giant says it's unlikely any

0: saved payment details have been compromised. The App Alert claimed that data storage company Snowflake had been fully compromised. Ian Thornton Trump is an IT and cyber expert and explains what it could mean.
1: That is a platform that contains a vast amount of data. And thus, it is highly likely that a great deal of personal information would be found in that Snowflake database.
0: Students have taken to the streets of multiple cities in France to join with ongoing major school protests. That's the chant from some of the crowds who are calling for more investment in education. Nearly 200 people have been injured and more than 5,000 arrested during clashes in recent days. Counter-terrorism police have made a seventh arrest in connection with a suspected plot targeting a military base in Gloucestershire. A 22-year-old British man's the latest to be questioned over an incident at RAF Fairford 9 days ago. Detectives in Worcestershire have revealed they don't believe a third party was involved in an 11-year-old girl's death. The child's body was found in a park in Elmley Castle near Pershore early yesterday morning. Carlos Alcaraz has won the Japan Open, beating Jiří Lehečka in the final in Tokyo. It's the first trophy Alcaraz has lifted since coming back from a four-month injury break. He says he's glad to be winning again.
2: It's been a while, and obviously it's extra special, you know, after my injury, my comeback in the second tournament that I played, lifting the trophy, it means a lot. So I'm just really, really happy about it.
0: And power firms have been asked to have more backup generation available for the rest of today. Britain's electricity system operator Nezzo says the move's a precaution and that there's no risk to supplies. And that's the latest.
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4: Thank you very much to our mystery newsreader. They haven't given their name all day. It's Bennett's Big Drive Time on your favourite station. I'm with you all the way through till 6. The 5 o'clock sing along the wheel and back to the old school are on the way. As well as traffic and travel and of course your requests as well. (01) 2539 3466 is how you can call. 01 2539 3466. 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Carrying on where we left off.
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4: And it goes out to the Stig on Golden Grooves Radio. Now, I know he does delivery driving, but I don't know whether he drives a lorry or a van, but I'll play this for him. You're going to keep on trucking. Keep on.

Hello, it's Bob the Builder here. I help to build the studio, you know. I am often tuned in when I'm not busy building and fixing, right?

0: trees. Try that one for dance. Indigo and Perfect Day. And we also have Kenny Hooger and Dirty White Vans and Eddie. Can't read that now. Eddie Kendricks, and we're going to keep on trucking. Anyway, yeah, we are going to keep on trucking because it's time to get the travel update.
1: Your latest traffic and travel is next.
0: Right then. Starting off with the roads. On the M25 in Hertfordshire, long delays cleared due to an earlier broken down vehicle anti-clockwise at 19 for Watford. On the M3 in Surrey, slow traffic due to recovery work. Southbound at Junction 2 for the M25 to Junction 3 for Lightwater and Bagshot. On the M1 in London, southbound, the exit slip road partially blocked and queuing traffic due to a broken down vehicle at Junction 1, the A406 North Circular at Staples Corner. I wonder whether, do you remember the company Staples, the stationers? I wonder if they were based at Staples Corner.

The vote seemed to have really calmed down. I'll just refresh it just in case the latest ones haven't come up. The M1 in Leicestershire still. One lane closed due to repairs and roadworks. Going southbound at Leicester Forest East Services. The M42 in Warwickshire. Worcestershire. Keep saying Warwickshire, I don't know why. Traffic returning back to normal after an accident from Junction 2 for Hopwood Park Services and Overchurch to Junction 1 for Birmingham Road at Bromsgrove. The M3 in Surrey, I have just mentioned. The M73 in Glasgow, slow traffic due to an accident now on the hard shoulder southbound between Junction 2, the M8, and Junction 8 for Ballyton. The M60 in Greater Manchester, there is congestion due to an earlier accident on the M60 at Junction 1. Travis Brown for the Stockport Pyramid, which I did read somewhere they were going to turn into the world's biggest curry house, but I don't know whether that ever happened. Oh, I do like a good curry, mate. On the M90 in Perth and Kilross, one lane closed due to emergency repairs at Junction 10 for Craig End. On the M1 in South Yorkshire, very slow due to an accident now on the hard shoulder at 37. That is the Winby Road turnoff for Barnsley. On the M6 in Staffordshire, one lane blocked and slow traffic due to a broken down vehicle northbound at Junction 13. That's at Stafford South. If it was Stoke-on-Trent, I was going to blame Paula and her mobility scooter, but it's too far up for her. The M1 in London, southbound partially blocked and queuing traffic due to a broken down vehicle at the A406, the North Circular, at Staples Corner. I'm sure I've already read that one out, but never mind. The M65 in Lancashire. All the traffic being temporarily held due to an obstruction on the road. Eastbound at Junction 10. That's the Burnley and Padham turn-off. The M4 in Gloucestershire. No fuel available on the M4 East services. At Junction 18 for Bath and Todmorton. Or as they say in Yorkshire, Bath. The M60, Barton Over Bridge in Greater Manchester, very busy, clockwise before Junction 12.

and on the trains on Southern, Southern, get put my teeth back in. Somebody fetch me the Fixodent. Delays of an hour and some cancellations between Eastbourne and Lewis. The emergency services are currently dealing with an incident there.

0: On West Midlands Metro, no service between St Chance and Winston Green due to a faulty tram. On Great Western Railway, there are some delays and cancellations between Chippenham and Westbury, between Salisbury and Westbury and Bath, or Bath as they put it, due to early signalling problems. The Manchester Metro Link has a revised service also in operation due to network-wide improvements. On the tubes, the Bakerloo Line, Circle Line, Central Line, Metropolitan, Northern, Waterloo and City, Elizabeth Line, London Trams, London Overground and Docklands Light Railway, all running okay. The District Line had minor delays between Earls Court and Wimbledon due to cancellations. Trains also not stopping westbound at Barons Court. The same on the Piccadilly Line. On the Piccadilly Line, trains are not stopping at Arsenal. The station is closed due to infrastructure damage. While on the Victoria Line, there are minor delays due to cancellations. We'll have another update for you tomorrow, 4:30 and 5:15, right here on Bennett's Big Drive Time.
1: Hello, darlings. It's Joanna Lumley here. Now it is time to spin the wheel on Bennett's Big Drive Time. I wonder what year the wheel will stop at today.
0: Yeah, and you never know, do ya? It could be any decade, any genre, any year. It could be any artist. I can tell you it is a request. The only person that knows is Paula, because she requested it.

0: So where is my wheel gonna start? We are stopping at...
1: Remember the year... 1979.
0: With the Doolies. And Wanted.

there, boss. Oh, sorry. This is Rab C. You listen to my friend Aaron Bennett. Oh, aye. He'll play what you want. You know that. I mean, it's his show. He thinks he can play what he wants, but really, we want to hear what you want. So get in touch and let him know what you want. Then he'll no play what he wants. He'll play what you want. Does that make sense? Oh, you know what I'm trying to say, don't you? No? Oh, well. Get an interpreter. Get somebody to tell you what I'm talking about.

So here we go then. With a bit of Jamie Knight and Run, it's going out to Norma Jean and DJ Echo Fung. Tuned in on Wildstar Radio. And my music collection, it's a collection that has been growing for many, many years, you know. I've got more MP3s than the BBC.

And there we go, Troublemaker. I played that one for Daz, as I know he absolutely loves it. But also, I'll play that one for the Stig as well, because he is a troublemaker. Well and truly, he's a thorn in my back. I wouldn't have him any other way, though. Really, I wouldn't. This next one goes out to Daz, requested, my last request of the show. Bit of the Pet Shop Boys.

0: chance of playing as one of the old school tunes, you know? I don't mean one of the ones we played at the school disco. I mean as in old school dance music, you know? All that heat banging stuff. Aye. Mary Doll hates that, but still play it, you know? Play it in a bad mood, you know?
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2: And I'm back to the old school. Have I got a good one for you? Back to the 90s with this one.

We'll do it all over again, you know. The Nonstop 404. We'll have Traffic and Travel, same title, different song. The 5 o'clock sing-along, we'll be spinning the wheel. And going back to the old school, because I know you love it, every minute of it. In the meantime, stay tuned right here on your local radio station, because there is more great music coming up when I go off the air in a few minutes time. I think it's going to be chicken Kievs tonight, and the curly fries, you know I love them. Big mug of coffee. And then, yes, you guessed it, I'm off down the poop. It is karaoke at Peekaboo's tonight, 72 Dixon Road in Blackpool. And the chance of winning £75 on Open the Handbag. Now, will it be me that wins it? God only knows. I've got close. And I could do with the dosh as well.

once again, thanks to each and every one of you. Thanks to all the station managers that allow me to do this show on their station. I absolutely love it. I love you lot as well. So as we do go our separate ways, all that's left for me to do is to say goodnight and God bless. Take care of yourselves and each other. Remember that hashtag. Remember, be kind. Because you know, a little bit of kindness, no matter how small it might be, it goes a very, very long way.

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1: We'll be going up in a booze together after the show. Still round, by the way, boss.
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Good evening and welcome to Pause for Thought. I'm your host Fiona, and this week we are doing things a little bit differently. It's Horses for Courses.

0: First up, I played Chapel Roan with Pink Pony Club, and you've just heard that, Beer for My Horses by Toby Keith and Willie Nelson.
1: Back about 18 and 25, I left Tennessee very much alive. I never would have made it through the Arkansas mud if I hadn't been riding on a Tennessee stud. Had some trouble with my sweetheart's pa. One of her brothers was a bad outlaw. I wrote a letter to my Uncle Fudd, and I rode away on a Tennessee stud.

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Raced my horse with the Spaniard's foal till I got me a skin full of silver and gold. Me and the gambler, we couldn't agree. We got in a fight over Tennessee. 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

0: had the blood. 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
1: That was Tennessee Stud by Johnny Cash. And coming up next is The Echo and the Bunnymen with Bring On the Dancing Horses.

That was Only the Horses by Scissor Sisters. And before that, you heard the Rolling Stones with Wild Horses. Next up is a special one. It's the Ballad of a Runaway Horse by Amy Lou Harris. And I know someone that would love this tune, and that's Bob Harris. And this is dedicated to you. Keep on fighting.

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1: Is nostalgia your thing? Do you love to sit back and reminisce about old times? Then I've got just the show for you. I'm Dave Marley, and I host a show called The Simply Series.
0: Amazing.
1: For 2 hours each week, we go back in time. We pick a year between 1960 and 2000, and we go back and relive that year by way of music, movie trailers, TV shows, and of course, TV commercials. Who could ever forget those? 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
2: Welcome to Sandbach Sound Bites, where we talk to the people of the town and cover news and events. You get 2 hours with me, with the second hour being Stu in an hour in 60 minutes time. In the programme today, I meet John Beagles of the Sandbach Players, and he tells me about the forthcoming production of Knave at the Masonic Hall on this Thursday to Saturday. We start with a little track from Mariah Carey, and it says, "It's like that." Well, it sounds a bit like a Pussycat Dolls song, but it's not, and it's not to be confused with the Run DMC song of the same name either. Here it is.

I think she gets a bit of a sore throat at the end there, doesn't she? She goes very deep, doesn't she? That's Mariah Carey, and It's Like That. Well, just like that. Actually, somebody who used to say that, just like that, was Tommy Cooper, wasn't he? And he did magic tricks. Well, sort of magic tricks, didn't he? This is a track from America, not to be confused with another track from Limmy and the Family Cooking, was it? Yes. From 1973. This is America's version of a song called You Can Do Magic. Just buy yourself a Paul Daniels magic set. There you are.

0: Oh, you can do magic there from America. And, of course, UK as well. You can do it in the UK and anywhere you like. Let's find out what's going on in and around the area of Sandpatch.
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0: It's Monday, the What's Tuesday, On Diary Wednesday, on Friday, Salt Saturday, Towns Sunday. Radio. Well, tomorrow at St. Mary's Church Hall at 7 o'clock is a fashion show. Entry is £10 and includes a glass of Prosecco and nibbles, apparently. And you can contact Jacqueline on 07525806474 for tickets, or possibly just turn up on the door with a nice £10 note. And she will let you in and you can have the fashion show. On Thursday through till Saturday, it's the Saxon Players presenting Knave by David Longworth. It's at the Masonic Hall on the Common, starts at 7:30 and is £12 tickets, available via the Saxon Players website. Or again, presumably if the seats are available, then you can pay on the door, but better to book in advance, and we'll tell you more about play later on in the programme. On Friday, there's a cake sale at the St. Peter's Church Hall in Elworth, and that is in aid of Sandbatch Pantry from 9 in the morning till 11:30. And it's a sort of free entry, but obviously you pay for your cakes. And that is a good thing. Sandbatch Pantry as well. They reminded me the other day about it. So there it is as well. On Saturday, there's a Sandbatch Octobatch Fest. I've got to get that right because it's Sandbatch. At the Rugby Club, it's a German-Austrian-style Oktoberfest, but obviously catered towards Sandbatch. It's from 12 in the noon till 10 o'clock at night, and I think it's £20 for entry on that one, but it's a bit vague on the old website thing on that particular one. And if you fancy a ceilidh, there is the Mayor's Charity Fundraising Ceilidh Dance in aid of Foden's Band and Sandbatch Pantry yet again. That's at the Town Hall, 6:30 till 9 o'clock. Tickets are £15 for adults, £5 for under 18s, and you can get them via www.eventbrite.co.uk/Sandbatch Mayoral Charity. Or you can pop into Burnell's card shop and get tickets there, but that is cash only. And more details from Sandbatch Town Council. And as I say, the last day of the Saxon Players Knave on Saturday as well. An event I'm going to... A week on Friday is the Sandbatch Art Club exhibition. That's at the Masonic Hall on the Common. It's from 11 in the morning till 4 on Friday. And then it's also there on Saturday from 10 till 4. And also on Sunday from 10 till 4. Then on Saturday night or Saturday afternoon, you've got the Repair Cafe at St. Peter's Church Hall. That's 11 o'clock in the morning till 2 o'clock, and just take things along to get them repaired and pay a little donation if you would like. And then in the evening, there is a clean team quiz at St. Mary's Church Hall. Start time is 7 o'clock, and tickets are £6 and available from Burnell's or any clean team member. So there we are. That's a look at what's going on in the Sandbatch area.

And go on to our next piece of music, it's another one of those not to be confused pieces of music. It's a classical trio or quartet, I can't remember which it is. It's some lovely ladies who play stringed instruments. They're called Bond, and the tune is called Winter, but it's not the Four Seasons Winter by Vivaldi. It's their own tune.

thousand dreams, a heart undone.

Bon there, and Winter. And it is a quartet of young ladies, one from Australia and one from Wales and two from England, I think it is. Very good, and they've got quite a good reputation, and it says on their sort of Wikipedia-type page, the Spice Girls of classical music. But I think they're much better looking, to be honest. But don't tell anybody. Okay, time for a track from the Eagles, and they're Busy Being Fabulous.

0: The Eagles there, and they're busy being fabulous, as we are here on Salt Towns Radio. We're all fabulous, including this gentleman.
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0: And it is a fabulous show, and he also does a fabulous show on Sundays as well, Cheshire Folk. So tune in to that at 6 o'clock on Sundays. Right, a track from Mary Black called Summer Sent You, and then after another record we'll be meeting up with the Saxon players and talking about Nave. Yes, I know. It's going back a bit of Nave, isn't it? But that's the premise of the story, as you will find out later on.

0: There we are, Mary Black there, and a thing called Summer Sent You. Well, looking out of the window, the sun's certainly quite low at the moment, and when you look back into the studio, you've got to adjust the old eyesight, but there we are. I can just about make out what this next bit is.
1: Middlewich to Nantwich, Northwich to Sandbach, Holmes Chapel to Winsford, and everywhere in between. 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
0: And we're going to meet up with John Beagles, who's part of the Saxon Players, and he's directing their next play, which is Knave, and we'll find out about that after we've heard from Random, which I think is a local band. I think they handed me a CD at one of the Middlewich Folk and Boat Festivals. This is a tune called Portsmouth, which is the Mike Oldfield's song, and Staten Island, and although it's not sort of tying in completely with the theme of Knave, it does have that sort of early English sound to it.

0: The Saxon players are doing a play called Knave by David Longworth, and with me is the director of the play, and that's John Beagles. Welcome to the programme.
1: Hello.
0: Tell me a little bit about the play. What's it about?
1: So, Knave is a comedy which is also incredibly poignant. I'm a firm believer that theatre should always do two things. It should entertain and it should provoke thought. And this play does both brilliantly. So, it's set in sort of Jacobean England, centres around our lead protagonist, the Knave. Thomas Knave, in fact, is his name. And the premise is that Knave has got in trouble with the law and has been taken to prison and is in real trouble because he's sentenced to be hanged. And so he has a priest that has come to take his last confession. And through a series of flashbacks of stories from his life, you get a sense of who this person is, and there's a question of, was he rightfully convicted? Was he wrongfully? Maybe, maybe not. Is he just someone that's down on his luck? So it provokes a bit of thought there. A bit of nature versus nurture, perhaps, coming in. And ultimately, we then, and I won't ruin the ending, but we then get to a conclusion where, how do I put this, where we see the results of all of those flashbacks and all those experiences neatly tied up in the end. That's all I'll say. Along the way, not only, like I say, brilliant comedy, great thought-provoking elements to the play, but also some incredible acting. I've been fortunate enough to have the writer actually part of the process with me. So anything that we haven't loved, he's just changed, which has been great. So the play is, I'd say, improved. It's probably 10% better now than it was when it was first done. But as part of that, sometimes when I'm directing, I sit back and I forget to write any notes because they're just great. I'm really fortunate to have an incredibly talented cast as well.
0: When you say it's sort of changed over the time, is this the first time that the play's been staged? So you're now sort of it, like Alan Ayckbourn and all these, sort of working towards a final product, if you like.
1: Yeah, it's a world premiere. So the this is a world premiere of the play. It's never been done before, so very exciting new work that we're showcasing. David Longworth actually has a cameo in it as well, so the writer appears as part of it too. But it is certainly something that it's so well written. I could genuinely see this becoming a play that grows and grows, and there's a chance for the people of Sandbach to say, I saw it first, which I think is very exciting.
0: I wrote down here there's nine names in the, sorry, one, two, three, four, five, six, seven, eight names. Presumably the ninth one being David, of course. But is it difficult to sort of, with such a large cast, to sort of keep them all together and doing the show?
1: I wouldn't say it's difficult. They'd kill me if I said they were difficult. They're actors, you've got to be careful. No, they've been brilliant, actually. They've really kind of bonded together as a cast, and I've really seen their attention to detail when it comes to sort of the reaction side of things on stage really come out. Something that's really important for me as a director is characterization. So looking at the characters they embody, I don't want to see, if I take David example, I don't want to see David on the stage. I want to see the messenger, right? I want to see that's the character I want to see on the stage. So when he plays that, I want him to be not only acting like that person, but reacting like that as well. So that's been, I'd say, more my focus with it, to make sure that we get the best possible performances, because that means the audience can get swept away with it on the day.
0: So, as a director, have you been sort of telling people how to be that person, or have they worked it out from the script themselves?
1: I'm always a fan of a collaborative approach. So bits of them, bits of me. What I always say to the actors is that if they have a better idea than I have, fantastic. But if my idea is better, we're going with mine. That's the way we do it.
0: Put your foot down.
1: Exactly, exactly. So I actually always do a rehearsal that is specifically dedicated to characterization, where we just explore who are these characters? What are they all about? Yeah, what is their backstory? Do they have family? How does that inform that? And then we do a hot seating process where we put the characters under the spotlight and the rest of the cast, plus me and anyone else that happens to be around, yeah, can throw questions at them. They have to reply in character every time. Which, yeah, really ensures that on the night, because it's live theatre, you never know what's going to happen, right? On the night, if someone in the audience, you know, we've had it happen before where people in the audience, we had someone faint once. I must add that Saxon players have got first aid trained people and all the facilities, and the person was fine. But someone fainted once, right? And, you know, in the initial moment of it happening, no one quite knew what was going on. But the actors all responded in character when that happened, oh, right, because they had that. Once it became clear that someone was fainted, we came out of character and we stopped the play, right? But that's the point, is you never know what's going to happen. And if it's something less serious, someone's phone going off, for example, is a classic one, you don't want that to break the character. No. So for me, that's really important that they have that focus. Mm. And also because if someone gets their lines wrong, you know, if you only learn theatre from a line-by-line perspective, you won't be thinking, what would my character say to that? You'll be thinking, what's my next line? Which doesn't always work quite so well.
0: No, it doesn't. Works better in panto because you can make up whatever you want, but this is serious plays with a bit of comedy. You say you've been directing before. I don't think you've done anything with the Saxon players before, or have you?
1: Oh, I have.
0: So where did you sort of start doing some acting and directing?
1: Well, my acting goes all the way back to being in the National Youth Theatre many, many years ago, though only there for a year or so because I was the oldest age you can be. I was 21 when I was in it. Then, did amateur dramatics pretty much all my life, really. Though it was with Wilmslow Guild Players that I did my first directing, which was an Akeborn, actually, Improbable Fiction, was the first play I ever directed. But I directed a few plays with them, and then with Saxon Players, I have directed Bedroom Farce, another Akeborn. I've directed No Dinner for Sinners, which we did a couple of years ago. So I think I'm right in saying this is my third play, top of my head, third play that I've directed with Saxon Players.
0: Because Wilmslow is quite a well-known group for getting awards and things like that in the area. Because I remember then when I was with the Sandbach Players years ago, they were sort of one of the ones to beat, if you like. But we prefer to entertain rather than get awards. But you got quite a good cast in this one. Are they sort of most of the players, or is it just a part of them?
1: Good question. So we have, our lead, the Knave himself, is Ben Callis, who has done a few productions with Saxon Players. But he, I, and Amy, end of the list, AI and Amy, Amy who plays the priest, are all also members of Carney Academy. So we also go there under David Gregan Jones' tutelage in Sandbach. So this is actually Amy's first ever performance with the Saxon Players. We also have a couple of other debutants. We've got Dean, who is with Haslington, if I'm right in saying, who's acting with us for the first time, who's fabulous as the sheriff. I will say the moustache is all him. We had nothing to do with that. It just happens to work very nicely. We have Sam, who actually works at the Masonic and has seen many a Saxon Players production and has finally got involved in one. And, you know, I'll be honest, when I first got told that the bartender at the Masonic wants to audition, I went, okay, we'll have a look. But wow, his performance of Hockenhaff is really impressive. He's a natural. So yeah, glad we've got him out from behind the bar. and then the rest of the cast, we've got some Saxon players. Veterans seems a little harsh in some ways, but experienced players. Jane and obviously David, the writer. And then Will has done several. Thank you for the listener. Stuart is showing me the list of people. Will and Charlotte. Charlotte's been with Saxon players for a while, but I think only done one or two things with us. So she's not been perhaps as visible as some of the other ones that you would recognise from previous performances.
0: Yeah. Very good. So a good cast, and it's all at the Masonic Hall in Sandbach.
1: I just realised I've forgotten someone. David Muncaster, of course.
0: You can't forget David Muncaster, can you?
1: He'll string me up. David, who writes all the Mad Garys, who for listeners who've seen a Mad Gary, hey up, it's Mad Gary here. David writes those and has done many things with us as well in the past. It's a very exciting cast. Sorry, Stuart, you were saying?
0: That's all right. Got to include people in this thing, because otherwise they feel that they're not wanted and they won't turn up on the night, which is the 8th to the 10th of October, 7:30 at the Masonic Hall in Sandbach, and should be a good production.
1: Absolutely.
0: Thanks very much for talking to me about it.
1: Thank you. I'm very excited to see it finally staged.

That's a duo called Blackmore's Night, and that was Sake of the Song again. It's sort of sounding Elizabethan, Jacobean type thing, but not quite sort of from that era, more actually from this last century or even 2000s onwards. I can't remember when it was released, but quite a new one, that one. Before that, John Beagle's talking to me about the Saxon Players Nave, and tickets are £12, and it runs from the 8th to the 10th of October at 7:30. Here's a track from Michael Bublé now, and I Believe in You.

Michael Bublé there, and I Believe in You, and that's quite a nice little song. I was looking out of the window and thinking to myself, yes, autumn is on its way. And what should we play as an autumn song? Well, springing to mind comes a track from War of the Worlds, although it wasn't written actually for War of the Worlds. It was written for an advert for Lego, apparently. Well, the tune was, anyway, back in 1969 by Justin Hayward. It was then added lyrics and became a hit for Vigras and Osborne. That's Paul Vigras and Gary Osborne, who also wrote the version that we see on War of the Worlds. No idea why it was included in War of the Worlds, apart from the fact that it fitted quite nicely. But it does go back to 1969 and also 1972, when the duo released it on their album Cues. And there is a new-ish version of it, which I discovered when I was looking it up on the internet. And it's from Justin Hayward. He's re-recorded it with Anna Marie Wayne. I wonder if it's any relation to Jeff Wayne. You never know. Because, of course, Jeff Wayne's War of the Worlds. Is there a connection? No idea. But this is a nice version from 2022 of Forever Autumn.

0: I think you must be a backing singer on that one, Anna Marie Wayne. It's from an album called Forever Autumn, Now, Then and Always, featuring music from War of the Worlds, but redone. And apparently, yes, she is the daughter of Jeff Wayne, who created War of the Worlds. Well, that's about it for Sandbatch Soundbites this week. I'll be back in a moment with Stu in an hour here on Salt Towns Radio. Next week, we have an interview looking at the Co-op Wind Band's concert at St Mary's Church Hall.
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4: I'm Katie Manning. Hello, aren't you lucky? You're going to be listening to Stuart Green.
5: That's one small step for man, one giant leap for mankind. Tranquility Base here. The Eagle has landed.

Hello, you're listening to me, Stuart Green, with an hour of music and a quiz in what we call Stu in an Hour. Along with our novelty record, we put it all into a bowl with some of the usual ingredients and mix it up until we're ready to dish it up to you, the listener. Today we've got a double with the same name, and we start with a bit of something that should really be sort of October, late October time, The Shaman, and a thing called Ebenezer Good.

There we are. Ebenezer Good there by the Shaman. And Shaman is a person who interacts with the dead or the spirits of the dead. So that's why I say it. Towards the end of October. Of course, 31st of October is Halloween, isn't it? Yeah. And did you notice the very bad impression of Sid James's laugh there? And there is a line in there. What a carry-on. Just to emphasise the fact that it's a Sid James laugh. Never mind. Here's a track from the Osmonds. It's called Crazy Horses.

0: Here we are, Crazy Horses, and a lady called Susan Boyle did a song called Wild Horses, which is on her album, I think. I thought it was called Crazy Horses. I thought she'd done a version of it. So I put it into the old computer thing. And guess what? Well, you wouldn't have guessed it. Susan Boyle was invited by Merrill Osmond, who I think was sort of the singer on that one, to sing Crazy Horses for the Osmond UK Hearing Fund in Leeds on the 8th of August 2015. And there is a YouTube video of it, so you can tune into that and have a listen to Susan Boyle and Merrill Osmond doing Crazy Horses, if you want. And if not, just listen to this and have a little think, because we're going to test the old brain cells now.
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0: And here they are. Question number one is, who recorded and wrote the song If, later redone by Telly Savalas? Question number two, name the actress who appeared in Those Magnificent Men in Their Flying Machines, Ryan's Daughter, The Big Sleep, and Steaming. It's a difficult one, that one. Question number three, the cinema chain Odeon is made up of letters, but what did they mean originally? I will say that. Because some people say it wasn't, but actually it was. Question number four. Who wrote the book North and South? Question number five. What is the capital of Denmark? Question number six. What is the name of the geographical feature when a river mouth opens into the ocean and the salt water mixes with the fresh water? It's very technical, that. But there we are. That is your six-question quiz. And to tie in with question number six, we've got a double. Two for the price of one, as they say. The first one is Julie London with Cry Me a River. Second one will be Justin Timberlake and Cry Me a River, which is a new song, not the same one. The first one, Julie London's, was written by Arthur Hamilton for Julie London, and this is how it sounds.

Yeah. Sounds a bit like a baby, doesn't it? Making its first noises, that one. But that was Justin Timberlake and Cry Me a River. And before that, of course, Julie London with the better version, although the quality of the recording was not as good. But then it is something like 50-odd years ago, isn't it? Well, no, it's more than that, actually. It's going way, way back to the 1950s, 1940s, 1950s. I'll have to look that up. Again, check the old internet while I'm thinking about it. This one, it goes back even further. It's from Bizet's Carmen, and it's featured in this. A popular piece of classical music. And it's Bryn Terfel and the Toreador song from Bizet's Carmen.

the Toreador's song there from Carmen. And of course, Bryn Terfel singing that particular one. Just looked up Julie London and Cry Me a River, first recorded by her in 1955 with guitar and just her and a little bit of extra. That was the sort of start of it. So goes way, way back to that, doesn't it? Right, here's a track now from Kelly Rowland, and it's a thing called Stole.

Kelly Rowland there and a thing called Stole. Isn't there a sort of cakey type thing called Stole, a sort of bread thing? Yeah, yeah. Have it at Christmas, I think. Or is it Christmas, I think, isn't it, Stole? Or is it Stolen? Something nicked anyway. I don't know about this one. It's called I'm in Heaven. It might have been nicked. Certainly some of the tune might have been. Jason Nevin, presents UKNY, I think that's United Kingdom, New York, featuring Holly James. Sounds very complicated, doesn't it? But it sounds like this.

There are Jason Nivens presents UKNY featuring Holly James, and that was a thing called I'm in Heaven. Well, time to find out what show we're going to feature this week. You're listening to the show tune on Salt Towns Radio. And it provides a platform for the music of Noel Gay. It's a show called Me and My Girl, and this version has Ursula Smith and Frank Thornton. Yeah, you may know Frank from Are You Being Served as Captain Peacock or Truly of the Yard in Last of the Summer Wine, singing a song called If Only You Had Cared for Me.

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Since you and I

0: Perhaps we're not that sort. 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
1: Makes me think of vintage port. I wouldn't mind decanting one, and even one for you. If only you could care for one as much as I'd care for two.
0: I rather think a glass of port is maybe not for me.
1: Oh, relax, my dear, and have a glass.

0: There we are. If only you had cared for me as much as I cared for you, then that'd be good. And the music of Noel Gay was mainly written for the old music hall. And back in, 1970, something like that, they put it together as a musical, Me and My Girl, and that was the original London cast. And I think it's sort of the forerunner, if you like, of all these other musicals that are coming out at the moment. There's a ABBA one, which, of course, we all know. There is one for Take That. There's a Spice Girls one. There's loads and loads of sort of music of somebody put together in a sort of musical format and staged all around the country. And there we are. Probably the start of it all. So that one's to blame for it. You never know. I think it was last week or at some point we played Captain Beaky's theme. And I mentioned that there was a couple of good albums of the songs of Captain Beaky. And we're going to play one of them now.
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0: I think it's from the original album. It's the King Singers and Wendell the Worm.

0: 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What a treat.
1: What a treat.
2: There we are. Meat and two veg. Gosh, there we are. Time now for another jingle. You heard a little bit of it just then. The big band and jazz slot on Salt Towns Radio. Yeah, coming too thick and fast for me to press the old pause button there. And this one is from Teddy Foster, and it's called I'm in Love with Two Sweethearts.

There we are. That was Teddy Foster's big band, and I'm in love with two sweethearts. Or, as she says afterwards, let's just hope the husband doesn't find out. Yeah, that would be awkward, wouldn't it? Yeah. Here's H and Claire and DJ.

We are H and Claire there, and a little thing called DJ. We're not DJs on Salt Towns Radio. We are presenters. That's what we are. Yeah, DJs are the people who go around sort of playing at parties and things like that, and discotheques. H, of course, is Ian H. Watkins, which fooled me for a bit because he did Panto a few years ago. Been doing a list of Panto stuff. And he's down as Ian H. Watkins from Steps. And I didn't know it was H until I looked it up. Claire, of course, is Claire Richards. And as I say, both in Steps before they stopped doing Steps and did H and Claire and DJ. Time to give you the answers to our six-question quiz now. And here they are. Question number one was, who recorded and wrote the song If, later redone by Telly Savalas? It is David Gates, and he sang it in the group Bread. Question number two, name the actor who, or actress, should I say, who appeared in Those Magnificent Men in Their Flying Machines, Ryan's Daughter, The Big Sleep, and Steaming. It's Sarah Miles. Question number three, the cinema chain Odeon is made up of letters, but what do they mean or stand for or whatever? It's supposed to be Oscar Deutsch, that's the gentleman who started it. The cinema chain. Oscar Deutsch entertains our nation. Oscar Deutsch, of course, being the founder of the chain in Perry Bar in Birmingham in 1930. So it's been going quite a while now, hasn't it? But I think it's changed ownership. Question number four. Who wrote the book North and South? That's Elizabeth Gaskell in 1854. Question number five, what is the capital of Denmark? Well, the answer, of course, is Copenhagen. And the difficult geographical one is, what is the name of the geographical feature when a river mouth opens into the ocean and the salt water mixes with the fresh water? It's an estuary. So there we are. That's the answers to our six-question quiz. And as usual, to prove the answer to question number one, here is Bread, sung by David Gates, and If.

That was Bread there and a little thing called If. Very nice it is too. And the version by Talis of Alice is also quite good, but very different, isn't it? Here's a track from Miss Dynamite, and it's called Dynamite. Well, that's how it's written anyway.

0: Miss Dynamite there from Miss Dynamite. Well, the chocolate biscuits are all finished. The mug of coffee is empty, and that can only mean one thing. Yes, it's time for the novelty record to be played at the end of this hour with me, Stuart Green. I'll be back next week with more Sandbatch Soundbites and Stu an Hour at the same time, and at 6 o'clock on Friday with Salt Town Radio's What's On Where. So let's sit back and listen to Billy Connolly, who's recorded quite a few silly songs over the years, and this is one of them. It's called If It Wasna For Your Wellies.
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2: No, you see, a lot of people don't realise the desperate importance of Wellington boots in Scottish culture. So this is designed to teach them a wee bit.

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2: Say something intelligent or shut your face.
3: She says that every week, and every week I never say anything intelligent, bless her. She does try hard, though, so she should know by now to lower her expectations. Anyway, good evening. Welcome to the bar. It's always a pleasure to have your company. I'm so glad that you're here and that you made it and you braved the cooler weather. It has got a bit chilly, hasn't it? Still, stick around. The mosh pit will soon get sweaty and sticky and goodness knows what else. Anyway, are you well? Have a seat. Have a seat, guy. Check out the music, personally curated by yours truly, of course. We started with the legendary Iron Maiden, Bring Your Daughter to the Slaughter. Followed that up, Velvet Revolver and Slither. Master Grooves there from Slash. And I reckon we've got you covered regardless of your tastes, if you love the heavy stuff, of course. Stick around for Motorhead and Mastodon and maybe something a little more melodic. There's Bon Jovi and Evanescence coming up later. Yep, yep. Something to quicken the pulse, maybe. We've got some Flotsam and Jetsam and Stone Sour. That's always interesting to hear. For the young ones, we've got Nephila and The Warning, of course. But in the meantime, for the old school like me, I'm ready for some quality from Avenger right after this one from Savage. Ooh, memory unlocked. We got the edge.

Savage, We Got the Edge. First heard this on a compilation way back in the day. Banger. And I also heard this next one off a compilation. It was called Axe Attack, and it was on a cassette that I had back in 1985, I think. Well, this song itself is from 1983. This is Avenger, Too Wild to Tame. All together now.

0: I was robbed yesterday. At a petrol station it was. I was dizzy and I was in shock. I called the police. They were fantastic. Called for medical assistance as my blood pressure was through the roof. And the police asked me if I knew who did it. And I told them yes, it was pump number 4.
1: Stand by, I'll be right there.
2: He knows your music. He speaks your mind. And he's got you locked on.

0: It's a ritual.
1: Another warning ritual from the new album Everything's Falling. I thought I'd change it up this week for them. The Villarreal Sisters, Pure Quality from Mexico. If you've not had the chance to get the new LP yet, you're only denying yourself. Sure, stream it by all means, but treat yourself to a CD. Or better yet, add to your vinyl collection. Trust me, you'll thank me one day. Have you got the new Nickelback, by the way, yet? Seriously? No, I'm serious. It is pretty good. Not gonna lie. Played this one a few times. Bones for the Crows from Everything Under the Sun. And Rigster recommends. Go for it.

If you get an email with a message saying to click a link to hear Nickelback's latest album for free, do not click the link. It takes you directly to hear Nickelback's album for free. You see, that's the first of 101,000 Nickelback jokes. That, I have to say, did tickle my fancy a little bit. But I think it's very cruel. I do think it's very cruel. Anyway, shall we continue? Here is the first of two songs that are covers from... Not the original groups, that's why the covers, duh. So this first one is from Lacuna Coil, actually, and it's called Enjoy the Silence. Some of you may be more familiar with this by Depeche Mode, or Depeche Mode, or Depeche a la Mode, depending on your perspective. We do love a quality cover, and this is a new wave classic with a rock coating.

Do you remember when All Saints covered the Chili Peppers Under the Bridge? Or Britney Spears did it with the I Love Rock and Roll? They had a bash, bless them. They had a bash. And they failed miserably. Still, that was Lacuna Coil's version of Enjoy the Silence, which I quite like. Something else I quite like is this one from NHC, the supergroup. And this is Level 42's Something About You.

0: think rock bands do it better than pop bands when they're making the covers. I don't know why it is, but I just think they're better at it. Pop seems to transfer better to rock than the other way around. So, yeah. That's just my take on it anyway. What do you think? Pass. Normal service resumes right after this.
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0: Fire alarm should just play Nickelback. Anyone who stays in the building after that kind of deserves whatever happens. All right, that's it. No more.

Motorhead. We are the Rogue Crew from the Is This Big? Got some new music coming up for you shortly, but first, here's Skunk Anansie.

0: Some say if you play Oasis songs backwards, you'll hear the devil. But worse than that, if you play it forwards, you'll hear Oasis.
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Yeah, the Oasis joke, that was funnier to me. Anyway, better than the Nickelback stuff. That was Mastodon in the Ruins with a new one from the new album Marrow Deep. Sounds lovely. Mastodon's ninth studio album featuring that one. There's 12 tracks, 65 minutes. Go and get it.

0: the best bands ever, with one of the finest albums ever. That's from a vulgar display of power, that was Walk, by the one and only Pantera. Anyway, it's still to come. We've got Thin Lizzy, Green Day, Evanescence, Foo Fighters, blah, blah, blah, blah, blah.
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0: generally, genuinely, rather, where does the time go? That was the first hour. Almost out of the way. God, it does now fly by. As Elaine would say, time moves so fast when you're enjoying yourself. Never mind, never mind. We're not done yet.
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0: Yeah, that's me, the thing. That's my other thing. That's what I do. That's me moonlighting, I guess. But I'm not really, because that's probably my... That would be my day.

Soundgarden, Black Hole Sun, sounding more 90s than the 90s ever sounded before. Definitely had a vibe and I miss it.

I was up in the attic the other day and I found an 80-year-old painting. So I told him to get out. Think about it.

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4: Banger time, it's old school cool. Give this one some love. It's Tin Lizzy in Chinatown.

banger of a track. I love it. Thin Lizzy, Chinatown, Pure Gold. Miss You Phil. Miss Thin Lizzy in general, really. It's, again, another old school tune that takes me back when I was a kid. Now there's a couple of tracks coming up that have been cleaned for the airwaves. Totally counterproductive, of course, though. But the gap is noticeable, and your mind puts the words in there anyway. So, yeah, even the bar still has to toe the party line sometimes. So, kind of apologies and kind of, nah, here's Stone Sour. And no potty mouth in this. Not anymore, anyway.

0: According to Wikipedia, the title comes from Corey Taylor's jean size, 30 by 30, and his weight, which was 150 pounds during his high school years, which this entire song is a throwback to. The reason the song is titled after the physical characteristics he had during that time is because he felt that there were many that disbelieved in his ability to amount to anything, particularly at that time, and as suggested by the lyrics, he's now proving them wrong. Who on earth wrote that?
1: Rigster's Metal Bar.
2: Perfect with the pims.

0: still get riled up by that. That is a Metal Bar favourite and record of the month for about 6 months now. If you've not heard it before, then there you go. And if you're over it, well, go take a leak next time. You'll know it when it comes on, I'm sure. I still can't get enough of it, though. Check out the new album on Bandcamp. That's War on Women. It's pure quality, and that song is Precious Problem. Edited for radio, of course. But it's genuinely, if there is ever a song that deserve the word banger, it is that one. I adore it. And we're not done with it yet, so expect it next week as well.
1: The producers would like you to enjoy this particular section of the show that contains no ads or sponsored content of any kind. Instead, here's more of the things you do like.
2: Oh, oh,
3: surprise, motherfucker!
4: 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All that stuff.
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0: Time to break out the lippy. We're going back to the 80s.

0: isn't over.
1: I do not for one think that the problem was that the band was down. I think that the problem may have been that there was a Stonehenge monument on the stage that was in danger of being crushed by a dwarf.

Queensryche, Walking in the Shadows, Walking in the Shadows, Walking the Shadows. That's from the 1986 album Rage for Order. Before that was Twisted Sister, The Kids Are Back, You Can't Stop Rock and Roll, as they said in 1983. Now, the audience for this show is teeny tiny, so those that are here, I do appreciate you. And I dedicate every single song from this show tonight to you.

0: I love Rigster's metal bar.
1: It's the German Iron Maiden, it's Halloween, and I want out. I don't. I don't think they do either. But somebody does, and it's about them.

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1: We'll be right back.
2: The numbers all go to 11.
3: Does that mean it's louder? Is it any louder?
2: Well, it's one louder, isn't it? One louder.
3: Why don't you just make 10 louder and make 10 be the top number and make that a little louder?
2: These go to 11.
0: Favourites of mine, Flotsam and Jetsam. This is Primal from I Am the Weapon. This has become a fast favourite again. It was a favourite once, and now it is again.

0: Awful Lotsam and Jetsam with Primal. Do you know, I was thinking about the Halloween track before. I may or may not take one final trip to the 80s. I don't know. I haven't decided yet, but there's only one way to find out. I mean, in the meantime, it's modern stuff. So, there is that. Now, I've selected this one from the new Evanescence LP. Spoiler alert. From Sanctuary, this is a song that I have chosen personally because, well, I like it. That's it. That's all there is to it. And this is a song called Wild Open Heart.
1: It's new music time.

Banger, that, innit? Wild Open Heart from Evanescence, or from the new album Sanctuary. I don't believe that's been released as a single, but it should be, because it's dead good. Speaking of singles, there is one coming up, and it's also a new one, and this one is becoming rapidly my record of the month as well. Anyway, but first, I was wondering what the highest age was for circumcision, because I was just wondering about the cut-off date. I don't write them, I just nick them. Guilty as charged. No remorse.

0: Yep, like in that one. That's Nephila Huldra. Nephila is the band, not the spider. Huldra is the song. I think they're Swedish, so that explains a lot. By now, you should be fairly wasted anyway, so this might make sense.
1: Just like pull in, you just get spit right out of them. You just drop in and just smack the lip. Whoop! Drop down, snap, bah! And then after that, you just drop in, just ride the barrel and get pitted. So pitted like that.
2: Rickster's Metal Bar.
3: Four, three, two, one.
4: Ladies and gents, last orders.
0: Yeah, all good things have come to an end, and so it goes. This just is a half mast, giggity, and the floor's a bit sticky. I feel a refurb coming on. Not yet, though, it's too expensive. Speaking of which, even the wife has become amorous again, but it's only because she can't afford the batteries.

new one from the Foo Fighters, Caught in the Echo. Right, your taxi's on the way. The doors open next Tuesday for more of the good stuff from 9 p.m. If you can't wait till then, though, I'll be back on Saturday with the Real Music Show from 10 a.m. right here on STR. In the meantime, stay safe and do good things, won't ya? Let's get a bit hippie-ish and dance our way home with flowers in our hair. It's all about Eve. I'll see you next week. Stay tuned for Linda Law right after me. Good night.

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It's my girl, my muse, my destiny. It's Linda Law.

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6: Welcome, my soul family. We certainly kicked the door in today with Clear. Get Tough was released in 1981, and the title track you just heard was Pure Unadulterated Fire. Interesting to know is that the lead singer actually sang while having a high fever. Let's see what's in the bag for tonight. Well, three new songs awaiting, a lot of classics, and of course the mini-mix after this one. Howard Johnson teamed up with Kashif in 1982. Together they delivered his big success song, So Fine. But Howard wasn't always a solo headliner. He got his big break in the late 70s as lead vocalist for Night Flight. This is smooth, punchy, and built for the floor. A bit like the Soul Show, actually. This is So Fine.
0: Soul.

0: so fine in the Soul Show. You know what's also fine? It's our weekly bestie. Yes, it's the Mini Mix.
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2: Yeehaw!

Classic modern soul right there from Dexter Wanzel and Gene Kahn in the mix with Pieces of a Dream. Time for some new work now, and I really like this one. It's authentic and he wears his heart on his sleeve. Jamal Roberts sings about raising his daughters, but behind that smooth soul groove lies also a hilarious bit of fatherly truth. He literally sings that prospective suitors better be warned. He's got a point 45 ready if they don't treat his girls right. Soul with real family values and a very big portion of humor. Here's Jamal Roberts with Girl Dad.

That was Soleil, showing everyone how live instrumentation keeps soul music alive and thriving. And that was also a new one this week. Two down, one more to go. Now let's take a ride back into the deep crates of 1984. The group Network dropped a killer single called I Need You. The song captures that transition era where heavy synth bass started blending with raw gospel soul vocals. Turn the dial up for Network.

Who's Stickin' It by Sunrise came from 1982. If you listen closely to the rhythm section and guitar and think it sounded suspiciously like the Isley Brothers, you're on the money. Ernie and Marvin Isley actually took Sunrise under their wing, producing the album and playing on several tracks to give them that legendary Isley crunch. Let's hit 1982 again with Aura and Checking You Out.

That rhythm gets you every single time. We were in Chicago for Superior Movement and their 1982 rare cut Wide Shot. 1982 seems to be the main year today in the Soul Show. It was a great year for modern soul songs, I must admit. And now, to our third and final new song for this week. If you thought retro soul was a lost art form, here enters Jalen and Gonda. We had him before in the show, and we are welcoming his new song today. On Varnished 60s and 70s, Motown vibe is awaiting you in anyone.

What a beautiful ballad that was. O'Brien sang Lady I Love You back in 1983. He was famously mentored by Don Cornelius of the TV show Soul Train. Don picked him out of obscurity and landed him his record deal. To nearly wrap up our show tonight, we're ending on a note of absolute sophistication. Chicago soul royalty, Leroy Hudson was notorious for being a perfectionist in the studio, often writing, arranging, and playing keyboard parts himself to ensure every bar was silky smooth. Show us what you got, Leroy.

0: And that was the ultimate wind-down track for an hour of brilliant music. Thank you for spending your time with me today on the Linda Law Soul Show. Keep the soul alive, look after one another, and I'll catch you on the next groove. Cheerio!
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2: Boo! 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
2: Horrendous!
3: Well, it wasn't that bad.
2: Oh, yeah?
3: Well, there are parts of it I liked.
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3: Yeah, it was good.
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3: More!

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0: back to 1972 when Michael Jackson brought this song out. It's called Ben. The actual song is about a boy with a friendship with a pet, and the pet was a rat. So, and he named it Ben. So, now you know all that, listen to the song, and then you'll understand it a little bit more. It's all about listening to the lyrics of the song.
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0: Just keep moving around a bit, and they've got another new kid in town. Oh well, yeah, they keep turning up, don't they? They just keep swanning in and swanning out. That's just what they do. But that gives them something to sing about, doesn't it? Anyway, here's the Eagles, new kid in town.
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1: Let's go with the band. I think it was two guys, and they came out and they just stormed the charts with various songs, and all of a sudden they got an award for Best Artist of the Year. About 2-3 months after that, they got stripped of it because they got found out of cheating. There was only lip syncing, i.e. miming, and it was somebody else singing behind the scenes. Yes, we're talking about Nilly Vanilly.

So this one from Bananarama, and would you believe it, they wrote this song, and it was all about Robert De Niro, and it came out in 1984. I think it was written for the film as well, called Robert De Niro as well. Can't have too many De Niro's in there, isn't there, for my dung. Anyway, let's crack on with the tunes. Miss G, Memorable Moments is the programme. Sure, either way you want to put it.